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Here's Smells Like Teen Spirit on the Q.

0: 95.5 KLAQ, El Paso's best rock with Kerosene from The Warning. Warning, warning, warning. Remember that one from Queensryche? That's going back a ways. Double G here, more double shots ahead. Two from GNR coming next. A lot of concerts coming at us. This month alone, we've got a couple to look forward to, man. On the 18th, Five Finger Death Punch at Inn of the Mountain Gods up in Mescalero. On the 26th, LA Guns are coming. Can you believe it? They have not been here in a minute. They'll be at 11:11. Get your tickets through 1111eptx.com. Moving beyond June, August 2nd, Shinedown coming to the Haskins Center. The Abraham Chavez Theater will welcome Jason Bonham's Led Zeppelin Evening in August also. And all the way into September, Mars Volta are coming to Abe Chavez. And there's a whole bunch more. And keep listening for all the details. And best of all, for chances to win free tickets on the Q.
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0: 95.5 KLAQ. It's El Paso's best rock with a pair from GNR. Not sure what's going on at the end of that one. Is that like a sigh of relief? Is it just some sort of an emotional surrender? Or is he just letting out a hit? I've never been sure. I'm Double G, right back to it, man. We could squeeze in a couple of more double shots together here before 7 o'clock hits. And a quick reminder, tomorrow night, another free concert for you at the State Line Restaurant. Anderson Daniels takes the stage at 7:30. I'll be out there a little earlier. You can register with me to win some cool free prizes and have a great time on that beautiful patio, man. Great entertainment. The concert is free, but yeah, bring along a couple of bucks so you can enjoy the food, have a couple of drinks, and donate to the El Pasoans Fighting Hunger Food Bank. They are the beneficiaries this season. Presented by the Law Offices of Frederick Mandel. That's tomorrow at the State Line, 1222 Sullen Park Drive.
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95.5 KLAQ, El Paso's best rock. Bear from Bush, we are totally walking the last mile for this Super Tuesday. I'm going to bring it all home officially with a pair from Judas Priest. But right now, one more shot of new rock for you. Pretty Reckless, when I wake up on the queue.

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2: 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And now, here's Chuck Armstrong.
3: Last year, we got to hang out with Cody Canada. He's the frontman for the Southern Rock Red Dirt band Cross Canadian Ragweed. And a year ago, they announced their big return from like a 16-year hiatus. And they sold out stadiums, man. I mean, just massive, massive shows. People were so excited to have them back. And so we had them on the show, man, because, well, it was a pretty cool thing to sell a 250,000 tickets in the span of just like a day. But also, Cody is a massive rock and roll fan, man, and he was good friends with the guys in Pantera. And in fact, when Dimebag Darrell passed away, he wrote a song in tribute to Dimebag, and Vinny joined him on stage to play it at a show in Texas once, and just an amazing story, man. So tonight, we're hanging out with Cody Canada again because, yeah, they've sold out a few more stadiums this year, and they have sold out Red Rock. So we're going to dive into all that with Cody Canada coming up in the next hour. So let's get going, shall we? It's Tuesday night. Let's do it, man. Loudwire Nights is on.

0: Van Halen, it's Loudwire Nights. Before that, the latest from 3 Days Grace, Don't Want to Go Home Tonight. You'll find that on their latest studio album, Alienation, which Loudwire named the best rock album of 2025. And they've already played a ton of shows this year celebrating the album, and they've got a whole lot more shows here in the States coming later this year, along with The Funeral Portrait and I Prevail. So this is a tour you don't want to miss, man, because you're going to get to see 3 Days Grace, you're going to get to see I Prevail, and The Funeral Portrait opens up the night. Get all the details you need. 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

Godsmack, it's Loudwire Nights. They are on the road right now with Dorothy and STP for the Rise of Rock tour. They'll take a little bit of a break over the summer, and then they'll be back at it later on this year. And they're also headlining Rocklahoma over Labor Day weekend, which is going to be badass, man. We had Soliurna on the show talking all about this tour and what it's like to be on the road with Dorothy and Stone Temple Pilots. 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All right? We've got you covered. Right now, it's AC/DC. It's Loudwire Nights.

0: It's Loudwire Nights. We heard AC/DC. Then, of course, we got to hear the new one from the Pretty Reckless. That is called For I Am Death. They are gearing up for some headlining shows and a bunch of shows opening for AC/DC when the Power Up Tour comes to America in July. 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
19: I'm going to keep saying it until it gets here, man, but I am counting down the days until the Upheaval Festival arrives. It takes place in Grand Rapids in mid-July, July 17th and 18th, and it is stacked this year, man. We're talking Gojira and Papa Roach and Poppy and Magnolia Park and the Autumn Kings, and I cannot wait. I cannot wait to see Bill Murray. I've never seen Bill Murray live, and I'm going to check that box at the Upheaval, man. This one is called Always Let You Down, and it features some pretty special guests, man. This is Bill Murray and A Day to Remember. It's Loudwire.

0: Mighty Metallica, it's Loudwire Nights. Coming up in this hour, we will welcome tonight's special guest to the show, Cody Canada from Cross Canadian Ragweed. But right now, we got to jump into the Fight Club. And this week, it's all about new music, man. We have taken two recent new songs and thrown them in the Fight Club. And I need you to tell me which one is your favorite. And I love this because these two songs, they're both really good. They are both very, very different. So I want to know, where do you land, man? Is it Avatar's Crying Fire or the new one from Papa Roach, See You in Hell?
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0: It's always a good time for Iron Maiden, man. It's Loudwire Nights. My name is Chuck, hanging with you until the clock strikes midnight. And coming up after this break, we've got a very special guest joining the show, Cody Canada, the frontman, the mastermind of Cross Canadian Ragweed. They've got some massive stadium shows on the calendar this year, including a sold-out show at Red Rocks. And so we're going to get into all of that with Cody coming up right after this.
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3: I'm excited to welcome tonight's special guest to the show. Last year, he joined us ahead of the massive sold-out shows in Stillwater, Oklahoma, celebrating the return of Cross Canadian Ragweed. And since then, well, still been a lot of celebration for Ragweed all over the country, and there is more to come. Cody Canada, man, thank you so much for being here.
4: Yeah, thank you, Chuck. How are you, buddy?
3: I'm good, brother. I'm good, and I love talking about Ragweed, so I'm doing a lot better right now.
4: You know, I didn't used to, but now that's all. I'm just so excited that we're doing it again. Like 10 years ago, I was like, nah, I don't think I'm going to do an interview this week.
3: Fair enough.
4: But now
3: man.
4: It's all good.
3: Yeah, well, I mean, the last time we talked, it was a couple weeks before you guys took the stage at Boone Pickens Stadium in Oklahoma for four back-to-back sold-out shows. And you've got those shows and several others under your belt. How's it feel, you know, a year later to be here celebrating not just the return of Ragweed, but kind of this continued presence of the band?
4: Now, having everything back in place has been, I mean, it's probably been the best year of my life. You know, I can't really say that without saying the years that my kids were born, but, you know, just all around, just everybody's kids, everybody's wives, just watching everybody be so happy. And man, just talking about new music, you know, not even writing stuff yet, but just talking about stuff. And I don't know, just a future with this band again is awesome, you know. And then I find myself sitting at home for a week doing nothing, because I thought if we did some more Ragweed shows, I wouldn't have to do as much. And then I realized I've been doing this for 30 something years.
3: Yeah.
4: And I don't know what to do with my off time.
3: Fair enough.
4: But it's all good though, because I'm finding it. You know, as you and I were talking off camera, you know, I go to a lot of festivals with my kids and stuff, and being able to do the Ragweed shows now, I get to do more stuff with my family. So, man, it's been a wonderful ride. It's been a little bipolar for me at times, because I do get restless sitting still.
3: I get it, man. I get it. Cody Canada, thank you for being here. We're just getting started. Plenty more coming up right now. It's the new one from Black Label Society. This is Name in Blood. It's Loudwire Nights.

0: It's Loudwire Nights. We're hanging out with Cody Canada from Cross Canadian Ragweed. And man, you know, you said you just, in the last few years, just kind of getting restless, right? And you don't want to just sit around. And even, you know, obviously when Ragweed wasn't doing anything, you stayed very busy. And, but it is cool to hear you talk about, you know, a future and whatever that looks like. Because I think, you know, a year ago when that first show in Stillwater got announced, you weren't sure what the response would be. And then you added another show, and you added another show, and you added another show, and you played more of those shows, and you've got more shows this year. So, yeah, you kind of see all of a sudden, like within the last year, that future looks a lot more possible.
1: Yeah, yeah, it does. You know, and you know, I had some songs, or I have some songs with The Departed that I wasn't in a rush to get out because I'm not selling that many. You know, I don't know. I don't want to say that people weren't paying attention, but I kind of felt like some of those tunes were just, I mean, there's some Departed songs that I really, really had faith in, but I didn't have the momentum that Ragweed did. So, you know, there might be some old songs that I bring back into the fold, but, you know, I haven't really done anything new in a minute. And I started writing right when a couple of tunes when Ragweed got back together. So now there's that. We can use some of those. And I don't know, man. I don't want to just get everything on paper, then go to a studio. I want to go sit somewhere with everybody and, you know, and have dinner and bullshit about what we're going to do and how we're going to approach this and with our producer. And I don't know. My wife said, let's get a record out pretty quick. It's like, yeah, I agree, but it's been 16 years. They can wait and we can wait just for a little bit longer. I just want to make it right. I don't want to fuck it up.
0: I don't think you will, man, but I get that. I totally understand that. I think fans would appreciate that too, man. Cody Canada, thank you for being here. More coming up right now. Let's pay tribute to Ozzy.
2: Long live Ozzy.
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1: That's The Architect and Broken Mirror. It's Loudwire Nights. You can watch our interview with Sam Carter on our YouTube channel. And right now, we've got another special guest hanging with us, man. Cody Canada of Cross Canadian Ragweed. A man talking about, you know, wanting to make new music. Whenever that time comes, I'm guessing fans will be ready and they'll receive it with wide open arms.
2: I hope so. You know, I'm just trying to make sure I get the right tunes. And last night, my wife and I went to see The Gourds. It's a band that I've been a fan of for as long as over half my life. And I haven't seen those guys play in probably 16, 17 years.
1: Yeah.
2: And hearing those old tunes, it really took me back to that part of my life where, 2002, where we were just writing and working. I think it was a good move going to that show last night. I got the creativeness going again.
1: I love that, man. I love The Gourds. It seems like live music does that for you. Like it kind of gets you excited or gets you thinking. Cause I think that was what sort of inspired even the return of Ragweed, right? Or the idea of playing one big show. You were at a show in New York with your son, right?
2: Yeah. With both my boys, Dirks and Willie, we went to see, Trinity of Terror tour. And, as Einstein was on, I think I went outside for something, but I knew that Billy Joel was up above us, at Madison Square. And I don't know, I just done so many shows all over the country where, we got like 25 to 200 people. Some nights are light, some nights are heavy. And I thought, man, what if we had 20,000 people just one more time with Ragweed, And that's where it really got to. I'd like to go there eventually. I told our booking agent, if we could pull off a double headliner with Turnpike, that would be kick ass to do Madison Square.
1: Yeah.
2: But I love watching people have fun. Those festivals, just that one up at the Sonic Temple. I mean, that was like 80,000 people just forgetting about everything except for the moment,
1: That's it, man. Yeah, for sure. And that definitely happens at Ragweed shows, and it's going to happen in July. You're gearing up for this really special show at Red Rocks in Colorado, and that thing sold out fast, and it marks your first time headlining Red Rocks, right?
2: It is, yes. We were there with Dierks Bentley in 2006 as an opener, and this is our first one as us.
1: I love it, man. I can't

0: 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More about Cross Canadian Ragweed and everything going on in your world coming up after this.
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6: Huge thanks to Cody Canada for hanging out with us, talking all about Cross Canadian Ragweed. And this upcoming show, you've got this sold-out show at Red Rocks. And, you know, it's particularly special because you got your two sons and their band, Waves in April, opening the night at Red Rocks. And you know, I know this isn't the first show where one of those sons joined you on stage to play with Ragweed. You know, that's happened in the last year. But is this the first time Waves in April and Ragweed have shared the stage properly?
7: It is. Yeah, you know? It is. They've done a lot of shows with the Departed, but this will be the first one that that they get to have direct support for their dad. The band before them is Grady Cross's boys.
6: That's right.
7: Spoken out. So yeah, we're all pretty stoked about it. We've been talking about it all week, you know, and watching other people's stages at Sonic Temple and thinking about what we could get away with at Red Rocks and stuff like that, and taking notes, you know. It's a cool little family business we got going here.
6: Yeah, it is a family affair, man. I love it. And I love hearing that Waves in April have, you know, opened for the Departed, because, you know, the music's different. Waves in April, I mean, it's heavy, it's intense, it's this, you know, metalcore, heavy rock, whatever you want to call it. And, you know, just their presence on stage, I got to see them at Rocklahoma last year, and it's a lot of fun, and it is intense. And it's different than Ragweed, but you've had the experience of, you know, your fans with the Departed witnessing that open for you. What is that like? Like, what's that like for those fans to watch Waves in April open?
7: It really kind of depends where we're at. They opened up for us one night in Possum Kingdom, Texas. And, I had, from that night on, I started doing this speech, you know, about, you know, it's okay to be different and blah, blah, blah, and this and that, you know, basically just shut the fuck up and listen and don't be judgmental that's what I wanted to say. It was short, the whole fucking speech. But, I started doing that with those guys because certain gigs, people wouldn't really appreciate it. But, you know, I felt like that if we got closer to Oklahoma or closer to San Antonio, stayed away from the Dallas-Fort Worth area, people were more accepting to it. But, you know, when I told the boys when we first, you know, we first came down to like Larry Joe Taylor's and stuff like that, we were too rock and roll for that crowd. But I do understand that it's a drastic difference between young Ragweed where Waves is right now. But man, you know, one of my favorite things is when somebody comes up and says, it's not my style of music, but damn, they're talented. You know, so it's paying off for them.
6: I love that, man. Well, I'm excited to say Waves in April are going to be joining us on Thursday night this week. So it's a family affair on Loudwire Nights, man. Right now, let's hear Cross Canadian Ragweed paying tribute to the great

Tool. It's Loudwire Nights. My name is Chuck, hanging with you until the clock strikes midnight, man. If there's anything I can do for you, the number here is 844-205-LOUD, 844-205-5683. Get anything you need, man. Get it in. Song requests, dedications, shout-outs, deep, dark secrets, confessions, whatever, man. I am here for it. Coming up in this hour, we'll keep chatting with tonight's special guest, Cody Canada of Cross Canadian Ragweed. We'll also hear new music from Beartooth and Atreyu. Right now, it's The Warning and Kerosene. It's Loudwire Nights.

GNR, it's Loudwire Nights. They're bringing their world tour here to the States this summer, man, and I cannot wait for it. They're playing some stadiums, some amphitheaters. They've got different opening acts at a lot of these different shows. It's going to be a hell of a summer, man. 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

0: yeah, Ragweed has this rock and roll to it, man. And that's, I think, one of the reasons why I fell in love with the band. When I first saw you guys live, it just blew me away. But, you know, a different sound than maybe some of those bands, and a little Southern, you know, twang to it. And twang's not the right word, but, you know, a little feel to it. What drew you to making that sound, or as opposed to like heading down the path of grunge or heavier stuff?
1: You know, there never was a map. No. I never had a map. I met people that led me in a different direction. You know, my sister listened to really good rock and roll, and, you know, she's about 15 years older than me. And I was listening to a lot of Skynyrd when I was a little kid, you know, and a lot of The Who, stuff like that. And, you know, my dad was always the haggard guy, still the haggard guy. And then, you know, well, my folks split when I was 13. And then that's when the grunge thing happened. And there was a bunch of pissed off people singing rock and roll. And I was at the right age.
0: Yeah.
1: And I was feeling the same way. And then, you know, I met Mike McClure, and it all just kind of worked together. I mean, the heavier guitar tones would work with the heavier lyrics, you know, or I'm sorry, the lighter lyrics, you know. So I don't know. There never was a roadmap. I liked what I liked, and we took a little bit from what I heard.
0: I love hearing that, man. Cody Canada, thank you for being here. More coming up right now. It's Atreyu and All For You. It's Loudwire Nights. I did it!

0: Greta Van Fleet and Highway Tune. It's Loudwire Nights. We're hanging out with Cody Canada from Cross Canadian Ragweed. And man, you were just talking about, you know, the early days of Ragweed and kind of figuring out the sound of the band and pulling from things you liked and, you know, things you were hearing and working with people. And, you know, I do think that's why so many people are drawn to Ragweed and other bands like that, that, you know, you don't fit into a formula or anything like that. You play real music that you care about. And obviously then that helps other people connect to it.
1: Man, my little metalhead kids and my metalhead wife, I mean, we've seen everything from Robert Earl Keen to Sabrina Carpenter in the last 2 years, you know, I mean, that's, yeah. And you know, on the back porch at night, it's everything from early Haggard to Tool, you know, I mean, it just and Sinatra Nights on the porch, you know, it just goes all over the place. We just love music. And if something, that's what I was talking, we were talking about the Gourds, you know, you can tell that they had different modes, you know, this song was in a different mode. You know, I think Kevin was listening to this when he wrote this, you know, and
0: yeah,
1: that's how
0: absolutely.
1: We are.
0: Dude, I get it, man. I'll put on Slipknot and then I'll jump over to the Gourds and I'll be just as happy, you know.
1: yeah. And the last few weeks, I'm the same way. But my kids, they'll get on a song and we'll just listen to it over and over and over and over and over. Then we don't hear it again forever. But right now, Heaven Passing Through by Turnpike, my youngest boy Willie, he's 18. He'll play that, and then you'll pop right into the newest Motionless and White song where he. Tell whoever he's talking about, he's really, really mad at, you know, and then the other song is Evan just being sweet as he could be, you know, so man, it's just being a fan of music,
0: yeah.
1: And whatever mode you're in, I, you know, here recently I wrote a really, really country song, and then the one right before that was me leaning back into the Stone Temple Pilots influence, you know, so I think it's kind of whatever day you're having.
0: That's exactly right, man. More with Cody Canada coming up right now. Depending on how your day's going, this one might hit the right spot. This is Motley Crue.

0: It's Loudwire Nights. That is Hardy and Jim Bob. We're hanging out with Cross Canadian Ragweed's Cody Canada. And man, you know, just talking about all this different music that you're drawn to, your kids are drawn to. And you know, I love that you brought up that that Turnpike song, that song from Turnpike Troubadours, because I was at that final show last year of the Stillwater shows. And, you know, that was the weekend that they released their new album. And so they played that song, you know, for the first time that weekend. And it was, dude, I kind of get goosebumps just thinking about seeing that live. And then kind of like your son, I'll put that on and I'll just listen to it over and over and over and get all the lyrics down and, you know, try to figure it out. I love that, man.
1: Yeah, Willie's a drummer for Waves. He likes to dissect it.
0: Yeah.
1: And, you know, like the new Ella Langley record, we were listening to this one song and he goes, well, I think it's about a guy. He's like, I think this is a song about her connection to God. He's like, no, I don't think so. And then by the end of it, we're agreeing. He's like, oh yeah, this is what it means. But that's what's awesome about it. That's what's awesome about music is dissecting it. That's the one thing, I know this is probably none of your questions, but that's the one thing I miss about lyrics and album art is you could open it up, you know, and read the lyrics instead of listening to it over and over and over and seeing who the song is dedicated to or whatever, you know, and it gives you a little more insight of who the band is or who the artist is.
0: Yeah, totally. Now, listen, I've got a wall of vinyl behind me, so I totally connect to that, man. And yeah,
1: yes,
0: know, holding it and yeah, sitting with it, listening to the music, reading the lyrics, all of that. It is sort of a lost thing these days, but sounds like you're raising your kids right.
1: I hope so. I feel like I am. They're very polite people.
0: Good, man. Yeah, well, I got to spend some time with them at Rocklahoma, and they are, man, polite and excited and determined, yeah. It seems, man.
1: They're very determined. Very determined. I'll sit on the porch with them pretty much every night we're home. We have our porch nights, no matter if it's hot or if it's cold. You know, we sit out there, and it's kind of the therapy session for the boys, and meaning all three of us. And you know, listening to them talk about what they're doing next and how they're doing it and how they're recording it. And it's not anywhere close the way I did it. That's why I stepped out, because it's like, if I step in and say, that's not how you do it, well, that's an ass move. You know, that's not how I did it. That's what I should have said, you know? So, but listening to how they, like last night, they came up to the studio here in New Braunfels and just until like 3 a.m, just programming stuff, you know? And I would come up here and watch every now and then. It's like, I don't get it, but I'm proud of you guys.
0: I love it.
1: And I know they're gonna get it. I know they're gonna be aware of this interview too. And I am very, very proud of y'all. And publicly, I will admit, I have no fucking idea what you're doing, but I'm proud of you.
0: I love it, man. Cody Canada, thank you for being here. And I gotta say, we're having Waves in April on the show Thursday night this week. So it's a little bit of a family affair here on Loudwire Nights, man. I'm gonna take a quick break. When I get back, we'll wrap things up with Cody Canada from Cross Canadian Ragweed.
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11: One last time, let me say a huge thank you to Cody Canada from Cross Canadian Ragweed for hanging out with us as we're counting down the days to the sold-out show at Red Rocks in July, man. I can't wait for it. So, yeah, I'm curious, man. You know, you hinted at it at the beginning, you know, just this future of Cross Canadian Ragweed. Is this something that you're just kind of thinking about, or is this like, are you guys actively talking about, you know, what this looks like, maybe a full-blown tour, a new album, that kind of stuff?
12: New music for sure. I'm working on that. I've sent the guys some work tapes and stuff, but we haven't come, we don't even have, you know, rehearsals booked for that kind of stuff. I do want to have a, you know, 10 to 15 songs to choose from to do that. That's also in the future. Right now, I just want to play more shows. You know, I mean, I know that right now we're doing this nostalgia thing, as it's been called. But I just don't know how many people, you know, it's been 16 years. I mean, I think people want to hear old songs more than want to hear new songs. And give us a year or two of doing this nostalgic thing, and then we'll have a new record, and then we'll see what happens from there. But I'd like to do at least 7 shows a year, you know, just to satisfy the itch. And it's so fun. You know, when we first started, when we were teenagers, we had practiced 7 days a week. And then it got to the point where we were so busy, we didn't want to see each other when we were not on the road. And then we all moved away from each other, but we were still in a band. So there really wasn't any rehearsal time. Well, now the rehearsal times are like my favorite part again, you know, because for one thing, you know, it's, we're all 50 years old and we all got kids that are 20 or 21 in bands, you know, and it's just a big family gathering. You know, it's the craziest shit I've ever seen. It's redemption and forgiveness and all that shit is just fucking rad. I love it. And I love sitting and talking. I gave Grady's kid a guitar the other day. I'm talking about temperature change. You know, be careful when you play this guitar outside, you know, and just like that. The last time I saw that kid, he was 5, yeah. You know, so it's all that's going to happen. The future's looking good for us, you know, but I don't want to get in a hurry, because we were in a hurry back then. You know, we were always had to get to the next gig. And there was really hardly any time to sit down and think. And now we got all the time we need. And I want to put together a good record. And I want us to sit down over dinner and go over things and get to the studio and see what we got. I do want to go back with Mike McClure again, because he was always the fifth Beatle.
11: Yeah. Yeah. I mean, he's undeniably one of the best, man.
12: Yeah. I do want to go. I want to go out west. I want to go out east again. You know, I don't know. I just want to kind of hit as many places as we can. I don't want to do over 15 shows in the next 2 years. That sounds lazy, but you know, we've all been doing this for 30 years, you know, and being home a little bit is contagious.
11: Yeah. Well, and you know, if you can play a handful of shows and those shows are, you know, sold out stadiums and, or, you know, Madison Square Garden one day, like that's not a bad calendar, man.
12: Right. But yeah, I hope we can do it. And I appreciate everybody. I don't get on Instagram and stuff as much as I used to, but

0: I just really appreciate everybody that gave us this opportunity. I honestly thought that we would sell 20,000 tickets to Stillwater, and that was it. Just one show and peace, and we were out. And you guys gave us, well, it's hopeful, you know? Like we can, like I said, we're all like 50 years old now, so we can do this for, you know, our years.
1: That's right, man. That's right. Cody Canada, man, thank you so much for hanging tonight. I can't wait to catch you at Red Rocks. I might have to head to Lincoln, too, for the show in August. Listeners, stay caught up with Cross Canadian Ragweed at crosscanadianragweed.com. And Cody, it's always fun catching up, man. And hopefully we can do this again soon.
0: Yes, sir. Thank you. And thank you for taking care of my boys and Waves in April.
1: Absolutely, man. Waves in April will be our special guest on Thursday night this week. All right, let's keep it going. Here's a new one for Beartooth. This is called Free. It's Loudwire Nights. Got the

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3: Here we go. It's Tuesday night. We're getting a little closer to the weekend, man. And you know what's going to make time go faster? Cranking up some Metallica. We do this every weeknight, man. Three songs back to back to back. We call it Mission Metallica. There is no rule. There are no formulas we fit into or anything like that. We just play three songs from the greatest band in the history of rock and roll. I said it, man. I said it. Coming up in Mission Metallica tonight, we'll hear a song from everyone's favorite album, Saint Anger. We'll hear a song from literally everybody's favorite album, the Black Album, right now off of Hardwired to Self-Destruct. This is Moth into Flame kicking off Mission Metallica on Loudwire.

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0: as Inner Sandman from the Black Album. Before that, we took a swing, man. We went to St. Anger and cranked up Frantic. That wraps up Mission Metallica tonight. If you ever want to help us curate a set list on Mission Metallica, all you got to do is give us a call, 844-205-LOUD, 844-205-5683. And I got to give a shout out to someone who gave us a request to pull out the No Life Till Leather demo to hear some tracks from that. So I'm gonna see if I can crack that open. And we'll get some of those on for a Mission Metallica coming up. Right now, I'm going to take a quick break. When I get back, the latest from Breaking Benjamin. 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
3: Coming up in this hour, we'll hear that new one from Dexter and the Moon Rocks. Right now, though, it's the latest from Breaking Benjamin. 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

Foo Fighters, it's Loud Rock Nights. 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

Shine Down. It's Loudwire Nights. That one is called Searchlight. You'll find that on their new album, 8, which Brent Smith has said is his favorite Shine Down album. Yeah, he recently ranked all of Shine Down's albums 1 to 8, and number 1 was number 8. Yes, his 8th studio album.

fan. He thinks that is the best Shinedown album that they have ever released. And so I gotta say, it is pretty badass. It's a massive record, man. Tons of new music. If you haven't spent time with it, I would add that to your to-do list this week. Coming up after this break, I love this one, man. The latest from Dexter and the Moon Rocks.

0: a time capsule that won't be open for another 250 years. 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A few strands of Timothy Chalamet's mustache.
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6: 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Right now, man, I love this one. This is new music from Dexter and the Moonrocks. 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Ooh.

Alice in Chains, it's Loud Wire Nights. We're in the final hour of this Tuesday night, man. Always feels good to close the book on another day. Listen, I don't love the show ending because I love hanging out with you, but it does feel nice to just, you know, inch our way closer and closer to the weekend. Coming up in this hour, we'll hear from Falling in Reverse and Everlast. We've got a nightcap featuring some brand new music from Theory of a Dead Man right now off of their new album, Sanctuary. This is Evanescence and Who Will You Follow? It's Loud Wire Nights.

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3: 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And we got to hang out with Everlast on the show not too long ago, man, and dive into this album, dive into his history with hip hop and rock, and even get into the topic of, you know, politics and music, all of it. 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Right now, a little taste of that new album from Everlast. 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

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I mean, he helped us start that band in the early 90s, man. 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
3: Theory of a Dead Man have a big year in store, man. They've got a mighty tour. I think it's a mighty tour, man, with Seven Dust and Return to Dust. And we had frontman Tyler Connolly on the show talking all about it. You can check out that full interview at loudwire.com right now. Throw those horns up in the air. If you've got a nightcap, raise it up in the air. We've got brand new music from Theory of a Dead Man. This is called Winnebago. It's your nightcap. Cheers to you, man. I'll see you tomorrow night. It's Loudwire Nights. Oh.

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12: Thank you so much. Good morning, everybody, and welcome to our Wednesday show. It is June 17th. It's the week of Father's Day. We've got a big show for you here today, so thank you for joining us. We'll continue with our Father's Day contest going on, the Father's Day montages, every day this week. Yesterday's was a tough one. Danny, what did it take, like 45 minutes to get a winner?
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0: but it's not like Tom Sawyer or Spirit of Radio or Fly By Night even. It's like a super obscure Rush song.
1: 1984.
0: Red I think Sector Paulus and both of the Dannys, Daniel Paulus, Daniel Pedroza, are such big Rush fans. They assume the rest of us know every single track from every Rush album.
1: I wouldn't have put that because I knew like, people wouldn't have gotten it.
0: It's not a bad track. It's just not a well-known track.
1: Yeah, exactly.
0: That's what I mean.
1: I don't think it lends itself well to like a contest on air.
0: I think you and I are going to have to take part in the process of getting... Today's is real good. We did today's and somebody ought to get it.
1: Yeah,
0: I think on the first try, yes. Really.
1: Yeah.
0: But I think... And I like the contest. It is pretty labor intensive to put these montages together, definitely. But I think we need to have some input on them.
1: Yeah.
0: Let's get a look at El Paso weather, brought to you by Painted Dunes Desert Golf Course, your golfer's forecast for the next few days in El Paso.
2: Don't you guys wish it could rain all the time? Except when it floods. But like when it smells nice,
1: yes.
2: It's cool.
1: Yes.
0: Yeah. Mostly sunny today. Speaking of rain, there's not much in the forecast. You might find a stray cloud here or there, but not enough to mention. And 103, the high temperature today.
2: See, that's where the rain comes in handy.
0: Tomorrow's partly cloudy. You might have a blip of rain in the forecast Thursday night going into Friday. Triple digits for Friday, Saturday. And how about Sunday, which is Father's Day? If Dad were going to go, you know, picnic or play around to golf or whatever, what are we looking for Father's Day? Well, it's also the first day of summer on Sunday, so it's the longest day of the year. Sunny, 104, sunny but hot. Winds are going to be around 10 miles an hour, so not a bad day on Father's Day. 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It's a two-man scramble. 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Their number is 821-2122 for more information and to sign up. Joanna Barba is going to have the Hollywood Chisme coming up in just about an hour. Joanna, can you give us a preview of the Hollywood Chisme?
3: Yeah, sure. A fresh new teaser for Shrek 5 dropped yesterday, and lovers of the franchise are far from thrilled about the revamped animation style.
2: Oh, DreamWorks has changed it up?
3: They changed it up. So a couple.
0: It's not going to look like Shrek?
3: A couple of months ago, they had dropped one trailer already, a teaser, and fans were not happy about that one either because the animation changed a little bit. It looked very filtered, like if they put all of them through filters.
2: AI, maybe.
3: So because of all that backlash, they had to delay the opening of the movie. And now they were hoping that this new one would be good, but... did not
0: people are not
3: well.
0: Liking it.
3: They had to turn off comments on YouTube. It's been pretty bad.
2: Well, I can't wait to hear.
3: But I'd love to hear what you guys think about the animation.
0: Is it something you think I would notice? Or would you really specifically have to point it out to me?
3: I think it's pretty noticeable if you compare it to the first one.
0: Well, they did it South Park style, so that's going to be a little weird. Can you imagine?
2: They did imagine South Park style,
3: oh my God,
2: like cardboard cutouts.
0: I bet it's going to be like real close, and you really have to be a huge fan of the franchise. But who isn't? Who isn't a fan
3: right,
0: of Shrek?
3: Even
0: I
3: Shrek.
0: Like Shrek.
3: It's great.
0: And I don't like cartoon movies.
2: And I don't like anything.
0: Yeah, I hate everything. We're going to come back with Today in Sound Clips, our first look at news. That's on the way in just a few moments.
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6: Hey guys, it's the calendar. The World Cup is in full swing this week. Because it's here in the USA, you should be able to watch it on your TV, and you can also go to some of the games. Not into world soccer? It's Dump the Pump Day. You're not supposed to drive. You're supposed to take public transportation.
0: Damn.
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0: Rock, Wednesday, June 24th, and Thursday, June 25th. Saturday, June 20th, celebrate Father's Day as Speaking Rock Casino presents Nookie, a Limp Bizkit tribute.
1: Hell yeah.
0: And a Stained tribute band.
1: Hell yeah.
0: Called Suffer. Doors open at 6 p.m. this Sunday, Father's Day.
1: It's been a while.
0: It's free for and you got to be 21 years of age or older to attend. A lot happening in the news, so let's jump right into this.
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0: All the news with accompanying sound bites and news actualities. The FBI has made multiple arrests in an alleged plot to attack the White House UFC event, which went down on Sunday. The alleged White House UFC attack plot emerged from a network of domestic actors, all of them American citizens, motivated by, according to the Secret Service, numerous grievances against the government and federal officials. Court filings that describe an organized effort to use the high-profile birthday party for the president as an opportunity to kill senior government officials and wealthy attendees in a coordinated multi-phase assault. Secret Service Deputy Director Matthew Quinn said at a press conference yesterday that the planned attack at the UFC event on Sunday was a serious one.
3: It was a serious threat. It was an active plot, and it's ongoing.
1: Whoa.
0: Vice President J.D. Vance said the people planning the UFC event attack were a large and organized group.
4: It's a terrorist plot. That's not a few guys doing crazy stuff. That is a coordinated, planned terrorist plot.
1: I wonder if it was domestic people?
0: It was. I think the five who were arrested yesterday and are in custody were all U.S. citizens, and I believe I had heard, or at least the information that we have available now, that these were all domestic actors.
1: One of the comedians was joking that the UFC, while we were watching, it was like, wow, Iran's probably going to send something right now. But we didn't take it seriously. We were just joking.
0: He better not have texted it back and forth, because it feels like something like that might get you implicated.
1: Yeah.
0: Also, there's reporting that the Secret Service is furious because FBI Director Kash Patel put this on social media before the Secret Service, who was conducting the investigation. They had decided not to make it public. And Kash Patel
1: was like, hold my beer.
0: Yeah, hold my beer. Here's a bizarre story about an acid attack. Six people were injured
5: and by
0: apparently
5: LSD?
0: No, the acid that burns you.
5: Ooh,
0: not the acid that makes you see Puff the Magic Dragon.
5: Ooh,
0: six people, including three teenagers, were injured Monday night in an apparently targeted acid attack in Jersey City.
1: Oh God!
0: Two people riding a moped drove up to a group of people around 7:40 p.m. and threw what police believe was sulfuric acid on them before fleeing. All six victims were hospitalized with skin burns and peeling. And here is a neighbor and eyewitness, Aaron Bess, who saw what happened, had some questions when reporters asked him for his take on the acid attack.
6: How do you get a hold of acid to even throw it on someone like that? That's what's baffling me.
1: Yeah, where do you go to the acid store?
0: Where would you get? I mean, I guess there are industrial uses somehow for sulfuric acid.
1: Yeah, absolutely. It just comes in diluted form normally. It's not like extra concentrated.
0: We're getting some of the details of...
1: I can't believe I'm Googling where to buy sulfuric acid.
7: You sure you want that in your...
0: Boy, do you really
1: want
0: that?
1: I'm going to put it incognito mode on. That'll save me.
7: Do it on the work computer.
1: Yeah, that's the one. That's the play right there. Yeah.
0: We're getting some of the details of President Trump's deal with Iran, and it seems like it is confirmed by the vice president and others within the administration. It is going to include a $300 billion payment to the government of Iran.
1: Oh, it's really easy.

0: to buy sulfuric acid. Auto parts stores and hardware stores have it for for your car batteries.
1: All right, we've moved on from the sulfuric acid.
0: Sorry.
1: So the very thing that Republicans back in 2015 were furious about, in that Obama had made a deal called the JCPOA and had given... unfrozen some of the assets that Iran had in banks around the world.
2: Terrible deal. Right. It was a terrible deal, in my opinion.
1: I mean, some Republicans and conservatives, and this was before Trump was really on the political scene, although he'd been falsely claiming that Obama was not born in the United States for a few years.
2: He's a Muslim African.
1: But a lot of those people called it treasonous. Donald Trump's deal is going to give them a lump cash payment. But in addition, a $300 billion fund is being set up to help them rebuild their country. And just a couple of hours ago, Donald Trump, who's in Europe for the G7 meeting, drew attention to this himself in a very bizarre way, that his deal is not very different and possibly worse than the Obama deal.
3: $1.7 billion in cash, green cash from banks, into a Boeing 757 and flew it into Iran. And they stood at the plane. I have pictures of it, like, oh my God, look at this money he's giving us. He tried to bribe his way out. I didn't do that. Nobody mentions that. $1.7 billion and hundreds of millions of dollars. They tried to bribe their way out of it. And you know what the Iranians did? They laughed at Obama and they said he's a stupid son of a bitch. Okay, thank you very much, everybody.
0: That's how he ended it.
1: And it's right there with other world leaders, and he's in front of an American flag. Right. And it's just
0: crazy. Thank you very much.
1: You're paying them $300 billion.
0: Talking about him?
1: Boy, he is obsessed. I don't want to hear anybody say Trump lives rent-free in anybody's mind. Obama lives rent-free in Trump's mind, obviously. Danny, from the World Cup yesterday, Argentina's Lionel Messi scored his first career World Cup hat trick. What is a hat trick?
4: 3 goals.
1: You score 3 goals.
4: Well, I didn't know that.
1: This was in Argentina's 3-0 win over Algeria. Messi had every one of the goals.
4: Wow.
5: He's going to find it, Paul, in a little pocket of space. Julian Alvarez running outside. Messi running inside. Back out it goes. Nico Gonzalez. Lionel Messi! First career World Cup hat trick ties the all-time goal-scoring record.
4: That's crazy.
0: You don't have any Spanish announcers? Because that was anticlimactic.
4: Yeah.
1: Oh, I think the Spanish announcers' heads probably exploded. That's how excited they were by a hat trick in the world. Just popping like a balloon. Did you know that Shania Twain is opening some tour dates for Harry Styles?
4: Oh, no.
0: Shania Twain is opening for Harry Styles.
1: Well, yeah. Harry Styles is
0: bigger than Shania Twain.
1: Yeah, right now, for sure. She says that she got to know Harry Styles because he had a request for her involving his mother. So let's hear the beautiful Shania Twain explain how she got to know Harry Styles.
6: It's my mother's birthday coming up. Would you mind phoning her to wish her happy birthday? And I said, well, of course, easy, done. I wish her happy birthday, and I congratulate her on such a fabulous son. I'm so happy for him that he still has his mother through all of this fame. They're bonded. They support each other. And so he called me up. And when he said, will you come and do these shows with me? I'm going back out again on a world tour. I'm like, of course, only for you, Harry.
1: I don't remember which song it was, but the first video I saw of Shania Twain, I thought, oh, that's kind of sad. They got this beautiful model to pretend to be singing. I thought, She had to have been somebody cast because of her sheer beauty.
0: Shania Twain's pretty.
1: Yeah. But I thought it was like, oh, they got a prettier girl. I wonder what the troll that actually sang this looks like. And you know, then found out that

0: She was the Shania, troll.
1: She was the troll.
2: She was the troll.
1: Tell me if this would be worth $13,000 for you. That's the price tag on a robot toilet that will come to you wherever you are. A Chinese company has introduced a smart toilet that can drive to your bedside if you need it to.
2: Finally.
0: What?
2: I don't want to have to go anywhere during my marathons.
1: What, your bed rotting marathons? Or
2: yeah.
0: Yeah.
1: Here are details from the company's presentation video.
3: This is the Xiaoban Intelligent Toilet Robot, designed primarily as a mobile, autonomous toilet for elderly people or those with mobility challenges. As instead of the person going to the toilet comes to the person. As soon as you are finished, the robot initiates a built-in bidet system for automated washing, followed by a warm air drying cycle. From there, a heavy-duty odor control mechanism instantly engages, sealing the internal chamber airtight to trap and neutralize any smells. The robot drives itself back to the docking station. It then extends a disposal arm, completely flushing both the solid and liquid waste away. Immediately after, it runs an intensive self-cleaning and sanitizing cycle on the bowl, leaving it pristine for the next trip.
1: The presentation video is specifying that it's for elderly or people with, you know, disabilities. Oh. But you know there's going to be some rich, lazy dude.
2: Joanna.
0: I got to see this toilet.
2: Joanna, yeah. Here it is.
0: Oh.
1: It's called R2D Poo.
0: Work on that one.
1: Yeah. It's called C3PO. C3PO.
2: Do you see what it's doing?
0: Is that the cleaning mechanism?
2: Yes, that is the cleaning mechanism.
4: Pizza Hut is being sold.
2: Oops. So, like, you pee or poop in it, and then it goes to the toilet in your house, and it, like,
1: just deposits it?
2: Yeah.
0: Oh.
1: Pretty crafty.
0: That's pretty nifty.
2: It looks like a cool hover round. Yeah.
1: How tall is it? How high is it off the ground? Turn it around. Let me see.
2: No, my computer is. Why don't you do this when you get these stories?
0: You know, there's a
2: link.
0: A
2: usually.
0: Link on your thing that says video. You can click on that, Buzz.
1: Is that it? The one that looks like a toilet seat?
2: Yes.
0: It's like if a hover round were a toilet instead.
2: Yeah, exactly. Hover round.
1: And it also operates as a bidet.
2: Does it?
1: I think that's what it said in the video.
2: Yeah,
1: we just heard.
2: Sounds about right.
1: Finally, as part of Today in Sound Clips, we have your late night roundup, highlights, and funniest moments from late night television.
4: Here Pizza Hut is being sold for $2.7 billion. Not to be outdone, Papa John's will settle for whatever you have on you.
5: An Ohio-based food company has issued a recall for a refrigerated mac and cheese.
1: Whoopsies.
0: Oh.
1: Hang tight.
2: Late night round.
5: Contains an undeclared allergen. Even worse, it's cats.
4: Hey guys, I heard that a woman in Arizona was pulled over for allegedly going over 100 miles an hour, and she claimed that she was rushing home for Love Island. Everyone in the county jail was like, a new bombshell has entered the villa.
5: The vacation rental platform Airbnb announced last week that it is giving away more than 1,300 tickets to the FIFA World Cup to hosts and guests. But if you don't strip your bed at the end of your stay, they send you to the Mets game instead.

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0: 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Always a fun time at the State Line Restaurant, presented by the Law Office of Frederick Mandel. 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
1: Mr. Anderson.
0: Mr. Anderson. 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
0: C-A-N-A-Y-A. 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We got into talking a little bit. Somebody called up and just wanted to know, is there any kind of rational explanation for why fans of a sports team, when they're happy, destroy stuff?
1: Yeah. So we talked about this when I was at your house, and I looked it up, and it's called celebratory riot syndrome.
0: What? Wait, they have a name for it?
1: Yeah.
0: Celebratory riot syndrome. And what are the contributing factors? Danny, you paying attention? This might come up on a pop test.
3: Yeah.
1: euphoria, alcohol,
0: yep.
1: And mass groups of people.
4: That makes sense.
1: So it's happened in France before. Because Buzz was like, Nico, it's never happened outside of the U.S.
0: I don't know that I said that.
1: You absolutely said that. You were like, and then I Googled it. I was like, no, I think it might have happened. And then you were like, no, it's a uniquely American thing. Where they celebrate, people who celebrate after their wins destroy the city. And I was like, no, I think other countries have done that before. I was like, what about soccer hooligans?
0: I'm aware of soccer riots. I know that's a thing.
1: Separate from soccer hooliganism. But I looked up the celebratory riots in France. They rioted across the city, destroyed the city after winning a soccer match. It's happened in a lot of different places.
5: Hey, that guy that called in asking about why these big cities have the fans, like the mix fans, like destroying the city, and why it doesn't happen in Mexico or these other countries. Man, you need to open up social media or newspaper or something other than whatever feed your algorithm is feeding you, because down there, there's just as many desmadrosas as there are up here, man. It's not even worse. But the difference is that here, it seems kind of mean-spirited or very, like, evil or just, like, vicious. Whereas down there, there's desmadrosas, but, you know, at the end, they end up having a good time. You know, like, they're down in Mexico, they're having a good time with the South, with the Koreans, you know? South Koreans, they're just living it up. Hello.
0: Here's another call, same issue.
6: Yeah, there's people that are causing damages and they're in celebration. They're idiots. It's quite simple. They're the low-life, ignorant idiots, and most people are celebrating. Yeah. They need to be, it wouldn't be nice to cauterize them, to cut off their... what do you call it? They're jewels.
0: Okay.
6: I mean, the women aren't doing that. It's a freaking aberrant males.
0: Okay. All right. But according to this celebratory, what is it called again?
1: Riot syndrome.
0: Celebratory riot syndrome. They're saying these individual people would never destroy property if it weren't for the other people around them.
1: Yes.
0: But I think you and I and everybody that I basically know

0: isn't going to get so caught up in the moment that they start destroying school buses. That's one of the things I saw in New York City over the weekend, right? Like, no matter how zhuzhed up everybody around you is, it's not going to turn me into a vandal. In fact, I'm going to try and be as far away from that kind of stuff as possible.
1: It just depends on the group of people you hang out. Like, I'm sure if I had if I had a big group of friends and we were all drinking and we had a specific game that we were playing, and if we won, that we would, you know, go crazy, not destroy things, but
0: well, that's what we're talking about, though. Well, we're talking about rioting.
1: I wouldn't ever riot. No, I don't think any of us here would riot. I'm just saying, I think people, there's totally normal. I don't think you can make a differentiation between rioters and non-rioters. I think sometimes people that you wouldn't expect to normally do this might be in a position with their friends where the drinking and celebration goes to their head.
0: I would be shocked if anybody in my friend group, well, that's not true. There are a few people I might not be completely shocked by. But you know what I mean. My civilized friends.
2: Civilized.
1: Well, that's what I mean is it depends.
0: Got a call. Somebody thinks they know what Shania Twain video I was talking about. Shania Twain is opening for some concert dates for Harry Styles, which is why we were talking about Shania Twain. And I'd said the first time I saw her in a video, I didn't think it could actually be the singer because she was just so gorgeous.
1: And the singers can't be pretty. It's crazy. It's insane.
0: We'll see.
3: What's up, Buzz? It's Raptor Man. Hey, man, I think I know exactly what video you're talking about. First time I saw her, it's called If You're Not In It For Love. She's wearing like this red, like half top and these just tight black pants. She looks just fantastic, gorgeous. Anyways, I think that's the one you're talking about. Oh, yeah, have a good one.
0: Ah. Now this... Well, let me...
2: Is that it?
0: That's not the one I was thinking of, but it could have been. I mean, good Lord.
2: She looks great.
0: This is a very 2000 or late 90s.
2: That's totally 90s
0: type of video. I don't know. It's just the first time I saw her, I was stunned. It's like, wow, she can sing that good.
2: Man, I Feel Like a Woman. Maybe that video.
0: Was it Man, I Feel Like a Woman?
2: We're gonna go down a rabbit hole now. We will find which video it was for you, Buzz.
0: Now this is the one where she had like a Kate Middleton hat on with like
2: The lace and the corset.
0: That's not it. I think she's just wearing like something basic like jeans.
2: Okay.
0: It wasn't so much what she was wearing. It's just
2: that she was beautiful.
0: Yeah.
1: She's hot.
0: How's she look now?
2: She's looking great now.
0: Yeah.
2: She still looks good.
0: There is no way that President Trump is going to be happy about this. They're having the opening of Barack Obama's presidential library tomorrow. And performers for the opening of Obama's library include, ready? Bruce Springsteen, Bono, Eddie Vedder.
2: Your mic is off.
0: Yeah, you turned your mic off. Ding-ling.
2: No one can hear.
1: That was dumb.
0: Bruce Springsteen, Bono, Eddie Vedder, Stevie Wonder.
4: That's such fake news.
0: Christina Aguilera.
4: You fake news.
0: Jennifer Hudson.
4: You fake news. You fake news.
0: John Legend, Mark Anthony, Common, and The Roots.
1: Wow, that sounds like a star-studded cast of performers.
0: Like all-time greats.
1: Yeah.
0: Legendary performers.
2: Greats who don't flake out at the last minute, you know? Yeah.
0: Obama could, Trump couldn't get Milli Vanilli. He couldn't hold it together for Milli Vanilli to perform at his big thing.
1: Yeah, but Obama doesn't get Kid Rock, okay? So I think it evens out.

0: Well, for that, whatever it was, birthday bash, or I guess it just completely fell apart. Or is it supposed to be happening closer to the 4th of July?
1: I think
0: the only person left was Vanilla Ice, honestly.
2: No, I think it was that thing. I think it was, wasn't it that thing? No, maybe it's something else.
1: No, I think it was supposed to be for the 4th of July weekend. I think this was.
0: Are they even going to go on with it, or did they just say cancel it?
1: He said he canceled it. He's like, I decided to cancel it.
0: Have they broken the news to Vanilla Ice yet? Because it seems like he thinks he's still going.
1: He was still on board, and they asked him, like, well, why were you still on board? And he's like, I don't care which president calls me. I'll perform for either one.
0: As long as they're paying?
1: As long as they're paying,
0: and I get pizza.
1: Yeah, right.
2: I'm an entertainer mercenary.
0: Let's go ahead and take a look at the Mo Show calendar and daily almanac of events. It is Wednesday, June 17th. Today is National Garbage Man Day. And there might be a more politically correct term, but I'm just reading from the calendar. They call it Garbage Man Day. Good for you if you're a sanitation worker or sanitation engineer and you're got the...
2: The truck?
0: No, you got the... You got the stones to call yourself a garbage man?
2: Oh, yeah.
0: Good.
1: Where's Buzz going with this?
2: Yeah, I was wondering. Is there some show that you and I probably have watched where one of the characters dated a garbage man and they were like kind of ashamed to introduce them to people?
1: Why does that sound familiar? Yeah, that does sound familiar.
2: And the person was like, I'm proud to be a garbage man.
0: Two broke girls or something
1: like
0: that.
1: Something like that.
0: Good for you garbage man out there.
2: And that's what he said. He was like, look, I'm me. If you don't want to be with me, that's fine.
0: Today is World Crocodile Day.
2: Specifically the shoes.
1: Crocs?
0: I didn't know the crocodiles. What are those, formal Crocs?
2: Yeah.
0: Those are your dress Crocs?
2: I love your crocodiles.
1: That's their legal names.
0: That's their government name.
1: Oh, Nika, you're not wearing your Birkenstocks.
2: They got dirty.
0: You better call Barbaclean.
2: For my sandals? Yeah, mix them up.
0: Hey, I don't know what we're supposed to do because of this, but it says here that today, June 17th, is Islamic New Year.
2: Hey, happy Islamic New Year. Wait, are you supposed to say happy Islamic New Year? Salam alaikum. Alaikum.
0: Alaikum salam.
2: Yeah.
0: My brother. Are you doing the Black Power?
1: That's Black Power, I think.
0: Fist?
2: Yes, I am.
1: In solidarity.
0: Salam alaikum.
2: Yeah. We shouldn't do it to each other, I guess.
0: Because it's appropriation?
2: Is it?
1: You're the two whitest dudes ever.
2: Looks more like a... Like the way you and I have our hair right now, it looks like we could be rushing for a neo-Nazi frat.
1: True.
0: Well, I lost a bet. You don't have any excuse.
2: It's called Kappa Kappa Kappa.
0: Birthdays today include Pulitzer Prize winner Kendrick Lamar.
2: Hey.
0: He's 39 today. Jodie Whittaker, the first female Doctor Who and overall the 13th Doctor on Doctor Who. She's 44 today. And tennis star Venus Williams having a birthday today, 46.
2: Get it, girl.
0: Will Forte, formerly of Saturday Night Live, he played MacGruber on Saturday Night Live, is 56.
2: MacGruber!
0: I really like that guy.
2: Will Forte.
0: Yeah.
2: I think you really like him from that TV show where the
0: Last Man on Earth?
2: Yeah,
0: I was into Last Man on Earth, and then they just, like, they didn't renew it for another season. They just pulled the rug. They had just encountered other survivors.
2: You were the last watcher.
0: I was. I felt like the last man on Earth watching that show. Greg Kinnear, former host of Talk Soup, is 63 today. And actor Thomas Hayden Church is 66.
2: Come on.
0: He played Sandman in two of the Spider-Man.
2: Yeah, that's a good, that's probably a
0: Sideways.
2: Good Wings?
0: Wings. He's probably best known from Wings. Joe Piscopo, speaking of a Saturday Night Live alum, Joe Piscopo is 75. And kind of a legend here, Barry Manilow is 83. He wrote a lot of songs, including Copacabana.

0: Diana, Mandy. I wonder if he wrote the song, I Write the Song. I think there was like an interesting factoid.
1: He did not write the song,
0: I Write
1: the
0: Songs. He did not write the song, I Write the Songs.
2: He has a song called I Write the Songs?
0: I write the songs that make the whole world sing. Come on, you've heard this before. You had to have heard this song.
2: Yeah, maybe. I don't know.
1: This is Barry Manilow?
0: And former Speaker of the House, Newt Gingrich, is 83 today.
1: I could have sworn Barry Manilow was black.
2: Is Barry Manilow the one that in Family Guy they go and see? And then they're like, I need somebody to come up. And
0: oh, Mandy.
2: They're all like, what's your name? Quagmire. And he's all like, too many syllables. And he gets Peter and he sings and said, oh, Peter.
0: There you go. Today is also National Root Beer Day and National Eat Your Vegetables Day.
2: Buzz, eat your vegetables.
0: Pass on both.
2: You don't like root beer?
0: Not unless it's got a scoop of ice cream in it. The only, thing root beer is good for are floats. Other than that, dates in history. On this date in 1885, the Statue of Liberty arrived in New York City. It was a gift from France.
2: It was a gift.
0: Then they still had to put it back together, which took months.
3: Yeah.
0: 35 years ago on this date in 1991, South Africa finally abolished its last apartheid laws. Yes, you can cheer that.
1: There was a Disney movie about apartheid. Do you remember that? A Disney.
3: Yeah, I remember that one. I forgot what it's called, but
1: I forgot you had your sister's.
0: No, it was Mickey's South African Holiday.
1: It was a Disney original. It was a Disney, and they only show them on the Disney. It was like a made-for-TV movie for the Disney Channel.
0: Okay, with never mind. Human actors?
1: Yeah,
0: or,
1: with human actors.
3: Oh,
1: yeah.
3: Any who like Miley Cyrus or what?
1: No. But let me,
0: I thought it was going to be like Donald Duck as Nelson Mandela or something. So anyway, yeah, they had basically Jim Crow in South Africa up until 35 years ago.
1: The Color of Friendship.
2: The Color of Friendship. Yep. Yes, I remember
3: that. When did it come out?
1: 2000. Based on a true story.
0: You know what I think?
1: It follows the unlikely bond between an African girl and a white South African exchange student staying at her Washington, D.C. home at the height of apartheid.
3: Oh, man, no, I never saw this.
1: So a South African girl goes to D.C. to stay with a black family during apartheid.
0: Wow.
1: Yeah.
0: How was it?
1: It's a good movie. Yeah, it was a good movie.
2: Is that on Disney Plus? Can I watch
3: it? Seems like it, yeah.
0: You know what my favorite movie about apartheid is?
2: What is
1: Wait,
0: District 9.
1: Okay, the alien one. You know my favorite movie about apartheid? The one with Mandela?
0: No, the one with the bugs from the outer aliens. Space. And,
1: it is on Disney Plus.
0: This date 32 years ago, 1994, the O.J. Simpson car chase, which we were talking about.
2: Oh, hey, why were we talking
0: this week? Because it was A.J. Cowling's birthday.
2: Oh, yeah. The dude driving the
0: Yeah, O.J.'s ride or die. 95 million Americans watched the eight-hour police chase.
3: Wow. Including you. You watched it, huh?
0: I couldn't take my eyes off of it.
3: Nico, did you watch it or were you too young?
1: Too young.
0: An eight-hour police chase. O.J. threatened suicide and refused to exit the white Ford Bronco when it arrived at his home in Brentwood, California. And everybody was watching because we were like, oh, my God, we're about to see NFL Hall of Famer and Avis pitchman O.J. Simpson get gunned down by the LAPD.
1: What's
0: his? Didn't happen, and he got away with murder somehow.
1: What's his name in Police Squad?
0: Nordberg. Interesting fact on the calendar here. Father's Day is going to coincide with the first official day of summer. Meaning nice. Dad is going to have the longest day of the year. This doesn't happen every year.
1: Good for them.
0: It doesn't happen that often, in fact.
4: Sunday. Father's Day and the summer solstice collide in one massive celebration.
5: It's the longest day of the year.
4: Watch Dad as he absorbs maximum daylight with minimum effort.
5: No mowing the lawn.
4: No doing chores.
5: Let him drink beer and eat fried foods.
4: And make absolutely no plans whatsoever.
5: The sun may reach its highest point in the sky, but Dad's feet will reach their highest point in the recliner.
4: It's the summer solstice.
5: It's Father's Day.
4: Sunday.

0: 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Ozzy Osbourne coming in AI form to an arena and stadium near you.
1: No kidding.
2: But not as a cash grab.
0: Sharon says
1: direct deposit.
0: It's insulting to assume that it's a cash grab. She's getting a direct deposit.
3: Direct deposit.
0: How can it be a cash grab? Well, that song was all about mama, but we've got songs all about dad for Father's Day. It's our daily Father's Day montage. And listen, here's the grand prize. On Friday, we're going to take all of our daily winners, Monday through Friday, all those winners are going to have a 1 in 5 chance of winning the grand prize. 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
0: Well, the $350, I assume, wouldn't apply to like a charcoal grill, you know, that you just have set up.
3: Right, they quote you on the jobs.
0: I mean, those charcoal grills, the easiest thing with them when they get dirty is just throw them away and buy a new one.
3: Yeah,
4: look at this dude throwing away grills.
3: Yeah, right. I didn't know whether to agree with that or not. Like, yeah, sure, throw your grill away.
0: So that is great prize package. Daily prizes are tickets to Wet n Wild. So everybody who wins this week is going to get that. And then somebody's going to win the grand prize, either for themselves or for their husband or dad, whoever. You guys work it out however you want to. All of these songs have a mention of father or dad or papa in some way, shape, or form. And this one is titled Alternative Rock Montage. Should I give it a spin just to let people hear it?
3: Sure.
1: I think so, yeah.
0: And Danny's really good. Danny's better at this than I am. I want to know if you know all the bands.
1: Okay.
5: Father of mine, like my father's to daddy. Papa was a couple.
1: Yeah. First one was kind of maybe the hardest one for me. I think I got it, though. The rest are...
0: It's the third one.
4: Oh,
0: it just went so fast.
4: I got it.
0: You got the third one?
4: Yeah, yeah. That's the one I was also having trouble with.
0: So between us, we definitely know them all.
1: Yeah.
4: Yeah.
1: Okay.
4: Yeah.
1: Easier than yesterday's, I would say.
0: Now, hold on. Hold off on the calls. We're going to give it 20 or 30 minutes.

0: let everybody know the contest is going on. Here, listen to it again and pay attention to that third one.
1: Father of mine, like my father's daddy.
2: Papa was a copper.
0: Yeah. Oh, yeah, yeah.
3: Yeah.
0: And you hear it again.
4: Yeah, I got it. I mean, the last one.
5: That makes sense for Nico.
0: I got a few calls here, and then Joanna's got the Hollywood cheese maze. So, Nico and Joanna.
4: Yes.
0: Happy Garbage Man Day.
4: Happy Sanitation Workers Day.
0: Well, it actually says Garbage Man.
4: Happy Garbage Man.
0: That
4: garbage
0: shows
4: man.
0: A lot. You're very secure, you know, if you call yourself Garbage Man. And you guys were talking about the TV show where it was a plot line. One of the characters was
4: totally
0: dating a garbage.
4: I remember one. Yeah, a character was dating a garbage man, and she was...
0: ashamed to to of his job.
4: She was embarrassed to introduce him to friends and stuff like that.
3: That's funny.
6: Hey, morning show. Nico, the show about the... That included a plot line where someone dated a trash man.
3: A trash man.
6: Was Frasier.
4: Yes.
6: Roz was dating a sanitation worker, and she was embarrassed, I guess, to introduce him to her sister. FYI. Have a good day, guys. Bye.
4: Thank Is that, you that's so it exactly. much. Was it was Frasier. Roz was dating a garbage funny. Man. She even had, we both had the same problem. Like, we said trash, and we didn't know whether to say trash person, trash man.
3: Person?
4: Buzz is a man who is garbage.
3: Buzz is a trash man.
4: A man who is trash.
0: I just think this is a good time for Danny to reveal his opinion.
3: His proclamation.
0: He said this yesterday, so this has been in effect for 24 hours.
5: Okay, Buzz, I do want to say it, but I think you're deflecting right now. Mm-hmm. So
3: right.
5: I'm aware of that, so I want to give Nico his time here to really...
3: We know we're not trashing you.
5: Yeah.
3: Get it? Trashing. We do it as a term
0: trash.
3: Of endearment.
0: I put a lot of trash in my body.
3: That's true.
5: Have you eaten food from the trash?
0: Many times.
3: Okay. By the way, Lisa needs you to put her back on the HBO Max. If you could fix
0: God
3: that, she's messaging me.
4: I already paid for it.
3: You paid for it?
4: Yes. So
3: under that account?
4: Yeah, accidentally. I didn't mean to. Like, I meant to. Well, I meant to just never use it again. Never pay, because I had your credit card set up a long time.
3: Lisa says Pastor Dragon is coming back.
4: I had your credit card set up for the past 5 years on that HBO account, and you got a new one.
3: I had to tell her, I'm like, oh, Buzz got a new credit card, and he doesn't know how to update it.
0: Can we all agree the worst thing about having...
3: She says her and her sister need it.
0: She shares it with her sister, too?
3: Well,
0: no wonder I can't get on it sometimes.
5: Why?
0: How about everybody pays for their own own streaming service?
5: Why is everyone leeching off of Buzz?
3: Okay, well, Danny.
0: Thank you, Danny. Do you know what Lisa's name is on my HBO account?
5: What is it?
3: The Leech.
0: Leech.
5: Oh, wow.
0: Leech. Okay. She calls herself The Leech.
5: That's crazy.
4: I'm a koala.
5: Buzz, why do you allow this to happen?
0: I'm
4: he
0: a
4: said
0: nice
4: we could.
0: Guy.
4: No, you offered.
3: You agreed.
5: Poor boundaries.
3: And I remember.
5: Right,
0: that is total BS.
3: You were like, yeah, sure. Just
4: you offered.
0: Okay, but can we all agree the worst thing about getting like fraudulent activity alert on your on your card, you know, or is that all your automatic payments that you have set up? You got to go back and do all those.
4: When you get a new card, yeah.
0: You got to do it for every freaking one.
3: I had to tell her that.
5: Wait, Buzz, did you get hacked or like?
0: They don't. They can't figure what's going on, but it's the second time since April.
3: Since April, that's weird. Hey, does that mean that your gym membership also isn't getting paid now?
0: Those people are freaking out because I decided I wanted to quit going.
4: They've been emailing them.
0: I had a membership at this bougie gym, and I just decided it was too.
3: Right.
0: Just a little too bougie.
5: Do they know you're Buzz Adams?
0: I don't think so.
5: No.
0: But I went in and said, I'm not going to use it that much, you know. And they're like, oh, it's a $250 cancellation fee.
3: Damn.
0: I'm like, what? Why would it be $250?
5: Crazy.
0: They not go to your gym. And they're like, well, it was in the fine print of the document.
3: You
0: saw. It is, right?
3: Super
0: so anyway, Mike, that's the one great thing that has come out about my credit card being compromised or whatever, is now they're just like sending me text messages. Hey, it's not going through. I'm sure this is an oversight. And I just sit back and laugh.
3: Definitely not. You know what's weird? A lot of people that I know who want to stop using their gym membership, and they're like, it's like this $100 fee to cancel the membership.
0: What the hell is that?
4: Powerhouse.
3: The bank will tell them, just get a new card. Just get a new card.
0: So every time one of these

0: I'm in, and it's, you know, like Terry from customer relations. Hey, I don't know if you've noticed, but your payment didn't go through for your gym membership.
1: I noticed.
2: Oh, okay.
1: So definitely intentional.
2: Danny, I'm curious. What's the opinion that Danny has?
3: You want to know?
2: What? I don't care. I honestly don't care, but you guys have been teasing that, like, a buzz off air said something.
1: You're going to roll your eyes so hard at this.
2: Okay.
1: Go ahead, Danny.
3: But, okay, I will explain, though.
2: Okay. Does it need a setup?
1: It needs a setup.
3: I mean, just
1: look at Buzz's little twinkle in his eye.
3: So yesterday.
0: Hold on. Okay. I think now we've got everybody hooked. No way anybody tunes out now.
1: Okay. To hear Danny's proclamation.
3: My proclamation.
0: I'm going to push it back.
3: You're going to push it back?
0: Yeah.
2: Just say it.
3: Well, why don't I push it back now?
2: Just say it. What's your proclamation?
0: Somebody called and recognized the Disney. Okay, the Disney movie.
3: Buzz.
0: What?
3: Why are you pushing it back now?
1: So people could tune in.
3: You want to put Nico
0: so
3: to
0: nobody
3: the pain.
0: So nobody will tune out.
3: Okay.
0: Now everybody's got to know.
2: I don't care.
0: I'm not worried about you tuning out.
3: Nico, I don't think you'll care, man.
0: Also, it's driving you crazy. I kind of love that. Got to be honest.
3: Buzz, he needs it for his self-esteem.
2: Okay.
1: He needs
2: okay.
1: it, yeah.
3: Yeah.
1: Let him have this. He has so little.
3: Yeah.
2: That's true.
0: Somebody recognized the Disney movie about apartheid that you were talking about?
4: Hey, Buzz.
2: Hi, Domingo.
4: I know what Nico was talking about that Disney Channel movie. It's The Color of Friendship. I see a little bit when I was a kid. Thank you. Have a good day. And one more thing. We want Kool-Aid! We want Otis! And more importantly, we want Jenny and Iggy Rules! Thank you. Bye-bye.
1: And what?
2: Thank you. Goodbye.
0: Iggy.
1: Thank you.
0: What nice Iggy man. Rules.
1: Oh, Iggy Rules.
2: But okay, did you see how like he can go into the crazy and then back out of the crazy kind
1: so
2: of?
1: So he yeah. knows how to control. He's reserved.
2: All the at least I joke with the comics that like he probably leaves the open mics and like goes home to like a beautiful wife and kids and like
0: this is
2: puts on a robe and like smokes a cigar, takes off the fake mustache and goes, "Those fools, those idiots at the open mic."
1: He does it just for
3: him.
0: Domingo got an invite to Nico's UFC watch party on Sunday.
3: Did he pull up?
2: Yeah.
3: Oh, cool.
2: He's the one that brought the alcohol.
3: No way.
0: No.
2: Yeah.
0: Freaking.
2: He brought the liquor. I didn't even know he could drive himself.
1: That's a good gift.
0: I didn't know he was allowed to drink.
2: Yeah.
0: Drink. Does he? Have you ever seen him drink alcohol?
2: Yeah. A little drink.
3: Did he bring any Kool-Aid?
2: He didn't bring any Kool-Aid.
3: Oh,
2: no.
3: Man. False everything.
0: Kool-Aid is a comic.
2: It's a comic. Yeah, that's who he's referencing.
3: But it would have been funny if he brought some actual Kool-Aid.
0: Somebody has a take on why fans of sports teams riot.
1: Okay.
0: Not exclusively in the U.S., but it seems to be kind of, leaning heavily toward it's a thing Americans do. I mean, people riot over a baseball. I mean, who gets excited about baseball in 2026?
5: Hey, good morning, guys. So, my take on this whole soccer thing, these are like the first steps.
0: Oh, just to be clear, we were talking about after the Knicks game. So, we were talking basketball, and do you see any of the images? People just destroying
2: but
0: stuff.
2: We agree. It's not a uniquely American thing.
0: It's not uniquely American, but it seems like it happens here as much as it does or more than any place else.
5: Well, people wanting to legalize like a purge kind of deal. Finding whatever reason to wild out and stuff just cause all kinds of damage. Don't see the point to it. Like, eventually your tax dollars are going to be paying for those repairs. But, I mean, yeah, I think this is like... They're one day out of the 4 years where even if they win, lose, whatever, they'll find a way to just start smashing and grabbing and destroying their own community.
0: Interesting. You know, but the videos I saw on Friday out of New York City, especially around Times Square, it didn't look like anybody was looting. It just looked like they were destroying stuff. On some level, I would get it. It's like, these people are actually criminals, and it's opportunistically they're... using the chaos of this celebration to steal stuff, but I don't even think that was a big part of it.
5: First signs of purge

0: All right, appreciate the call.
1: First signs of purge.
2: I'm pretty sure, though, Danny, I don't know if you've studied, like, group psychology.
3: Yes.
2: But when people are together, the dynamics change.
3: Absolutely. And, of course, there's the whole thing that, I mean, the monkey see monkey do kind of thing, too, you know?
2: That, did you? No, he's not wrong. Like,
3: yeah.
2: when you're like, in a highly euphoric state, alcohol's involved, and you're surrounded by a group of people, like he just said, monkey see monkey do, the rioting seems to be easier. Yeah.
0: And then the alcohol helps out a little bit, too.
2: A little.
0: But what I'm saying is, I think most people listening, like in the 99.9% of people listening, no amount of alcohol or bad behavior from people around you is going to turn you into a vandal.
2: Well, they probably wouldn't be there to begin with.
3: Yeah,
0: it's probably the people who have a predilection for that. But this was like, they were showing the game on big screens in New York, because the game was in San Antonio, so they were showing it on big screens. Mm-hmm. Maybe what they ought to do is get, like, some vehicles that you would use in a demolition derby. It's a thing they used to have in the old days.
1: Okay,
0: and just put them out there and just say, is your designated thing to destroy.
3: Or what are those?
0: This Volkswagen Beetle, you know, or whatever.
3: Or what are those places called? Like those rage rooms where you go and I just break TVs and stuff like that? Something like that. Just
1: Which just seems weird because they're called rage rooms for anger, but these are people celebrating. So they're supposed to be happier.
3: You call it happy. Some celebration rooms.
0: But what are the chances if they actually gave them something to break? Well, they wouldn't break that. It's like...
3: Yeah.
1: They don't want to have, like, rules on what they can and cannot break.
2: Let them break their stuff.
1: Let them break that lamppost.
2: Yeah, let them break the lamppost.
3: Did anyone get arrested from that? Like, from the...
2: Probably.
1: They're like, there's too many.
0: I don't know. They were just on TV. I mean, that one guy on top of the school bus is famous. I'd recognize him if I saw him on the street.
3: It's like a scene from the Joker.
4: Joanna's Hollywood Cheesemade. Joanna's Hollywood Cheesemade. Joanna's Hollywood Cheesemade. Joanna does more.
0: I want to point out, Danny made a keen observation. Yeah, those sports fans that riot are the type of people who were like Joker fans in the first Joker with Joaquin Phoenix.
3: Yeah. Yeah, at the end. Yeah. Mm-hmm. When he gets released.
1: Interesting.
3: Or whatever. Yeah, I don't need...
0: Spoilers, Danny.
3: You know what, like 7 years or something?
0: Yeah. Good morning, Joanna Barba with the Hollywood Cheesemade.
1: Hi, good morning. If you want it all being a Faith No More reunion, then it appears you might actually be able to have it. The legendary rock band has fans buzzing after posting an image on Instagram featuring the year 2027 along with the classic Faith No More logo over a concert crowd. And that's all it took to send the internet into a full detective mode.
0: That'll do it.
1: Faith No More hasn't played a live show since 2016. The band was supposed to return in 2021, but those dates were canceled after frontman Mike Patton stepped away to deal with mental health issues. Patton later revealed he'd been diagnosed with agoraphobia, an anxiety disorder that made touring impossible at that time.
0: Yeah. It's like crowds?
2: Yeah.
0: Agoraphobia?
2: I think being out in the open. And Danny, is it crowds and out in the open or just out in the open?
3: For agoraphobia?
2: Yeah.
3: Specifically, I think out in the open too, yeah. I think it's a bit of both. Mm.
1: Well, since then, Patton has returned to the stage with Mr. Bungle, but Faith No More remained quiet, with band members even describing the group as being on a semi-permanent hiatus. Some members also suggested a reunion wasn't really on anyone's radar, but now, with this mysterious 2027 teaser out there, it looks like Faith No More might not be done just yet.
3: So who has agoraphobia?
1: Mike Patton.
3: Really?
0: Lead singer.
3: I didn't know that. Wow. Yeah, and refresher. Yeah, it's just the fear of not being able to escape any sort of social situation. So it could be a lot of things.
2: Oh, wow. Buzz has agoraphobia then.
1: Oh, my God.
0: I just leave.
1: You
3: so
1: too.
3: So that's how you cope with it.
1: But, like, at your own parties, that's weird.
2: Just, he'll leave his living room to go to his bedroom.
3: take a nap mid-party.
2: Yeah.
3: Yeah.
0: Sometimes some people don't get the hint.
2: Okay. Weird aside. Is it weird if you're having a party and you have to wake up early the next day, but all your friends don't? And so you just go to bed and say, you can hang out and party at my house.
3: If you trust
1: I've had people do that before, but then I'm the guest. I'm like, I don't feel right. The host is sleeping.
0: Guys,
1: we got to go.
0: If the host of the party retires for the evening, that means the party is over.
1: Right?
0: They've probably already.

0: he dropped a half a dozen hints that you haven't picked up on. But when they actually, well, good night, everybody. I'm going to bed. It's time to break it up,
1: folks. I always wonder, like, what runs through people's head that they're like, oh, yeah, the host went to bed, but we can continue partying.
2: I specifically told them that they could do that.
1: And did they?
2: Yes, Javi Bailon and Paul Ramirez and everybody else.
3: At your place?
2: Yeah, so it was like midnight. I was like, guys, I got to go to bed.
0: Nico's naming names here.
2: I got to go to bed. And I was like, just
0: let yourself out.
2: No, let yourself out. Turn off the lights. That's all I ask.
0: Okay.
2: Turn off
0: the lights. Then what is what you did any different than what I do? And you give me a hard time about it.
3: Because you do it like at 2 p.m.?
2: Yeah, you do it early in the party. And
3: like when I left your party, I left around like 3:30 or 4 p.m.
1: And
3: like,
1: where's
3: Buzz?
1: Bed?
3: And Buzz like, oh, he's in bed. I'm like, oh, okay. So I couldn't say bye.
2: Well, because Buzz has this thing. Oh, I'm not going to say that.
3: You have to say it now.
0: I don't want him to.
2: Buzz gets super happy to be around a bunch of people, and he will say hi to everybody and take a shot with whoever asks him to. And then he's like,
0: oh, we've been raging pretty hard that day. Like, the one that you're talking about, Danny,
2: with
0: when
2: Willie?
0: You came to my house. Yeah.
3: Yeah. Yeah.
1: Okay.
2: Time to put Grandpa to bed.
1: That sounds great.
3: Is that true?
0: Well, remember that day we had the party and I said, we're going to do a couple of things. We were going to go.
3: Yeah, but
2: you didn't end up doing Remember, I said, Danny,
0: because
2: like,
0: I couldn't get anybody to leave.
2: No.
1: Nobody wanted to leave the ranger.
2: No. That's not what it was at all. It's because I don't even want to bring this up.
0: Good. Then trust your instinct.
2: Him and his girlfriend couple or the thruple. Yeah. And then they were like, let's go to the thing. And then Buzz was like, all right, let's go. And they're like, no, we need to call an Uber. And then Buzz was like, oh, screw Uber. And he's like, I'm just going to go to bed.
0: Once you get Uber involved, you've made it too complicated.
1: What's wrong?
0: We had a couple
1: Uber
0: of things we
1: were
0: doing. I mentioned it. I gave some pretty broad hints. Hey, we're planning on being downtown
2: you
0: at
2: didn't.
0: 3 o'clock.
3: I took the hint. I left.
0: Yeah, everybody was having a good time.
2: That was you. That was specifically you.
1: Mm-hmm. So you did need an Uber then?
2: Yes, definitely.
0: I thought somebody in my party was going to drive.
3: If that's true, Buzz, you seem pretty stable there.
0: Thanks.
2: He needed an Uber to his bed.
0: It's an illusion I work hard to maintain.
2: I'm going to get you that toilet that covers your butt.
0: Yeah. I got to puke. Give me
2: toilet
0: that robot
2: bot.
0: Toilet.
2: Toilet bot, come over here.
0: How may I assist?
2: Open your mouth, toilet bot.
0: I got to puke inside your mouth. Good morning, Joanna.
1: Oh, right. Good morning. I forgot.
3: What are we doing?
1: Entertainment.
0: It's crazy.
1: Stephen Colbert made a joke on his final episode of The Late Show, and it ended up costing CBS some money. During the series finale, Colbert talked about the company that owns the rights to the classic Peanuts music cracking down on unauthorized uses of songs like Linus and Lucy. Then, in a very on-brand move, his house band played the song anyway, prompting Colbert to joke, oh no, I hope this doesn't cost CBS any money. Well, it did. CBS reportedly had to pay an undisclosed licensing fee to use the song. But there's a happy ending to this. The company that owns the music says that it found the bit very funny and entertaining and is donating the entire fee to Chef Jose Andres' charity, World Central Kitchen.
0: Oh, okay.
1: For over 50 years now, the Rocky Horror Picture Show has proven itself as a draw for theater audiences. Now it's about to hit one of the biggest screens in the world, the Las Vegas Sphere. The cult classic is set to become the second movie adapted for the Sphere's massive wraparound display. The first was The Wizard of Oz, which has reportedly sold 3 million tickets and brought in about $400 million.
0: They show Wizard of Oz at the Sphere?
1: They do show The Wizard of Oz at the Sphere.
0: What did something like that cost?
1: A lot, because when I was in Vegas, I wanted to go check it out, but it was like $300.
0: No way to watch a movie.
1: To watch a movie. Sphere owner Jimmy Dolan says Rocky Horror completely changed the idea of audience participation back in 1975. Now they have a chance to take that immersive experience to a whole new level. No creative team has been announced yet, but if there was ever a movie made for a giant mind-bending venue filled with fans and fishnets yelling at the screen, it's the Rocky Horror Picture Show. Yes?
0: Did you ever have a Rocky Horror Picture Show era of your life that you were into it?
1: I was so into it.
0: You ever go to

0: any of the midnight shows?
1: I would go, yeah. And I think the Plaza Classic.
0: Would you take rice and a water gun?
1: I would take a newspaper.
0: Yeah.
2: Aren't they supposed to provide that? Or are you supposed to bring it?
1: Some of them provide it, yeah. I went to the Plaza screening one time, and they provided some of the props. But on some of them, you take your own, yeah. And then you dress up. So that's always fun. Remember that year we did Rocky Horror?
2: Oh, you know what's so funny?
1: I was so sick that year. Nico
0: made
1: the
0: perfect... what was that? What's the
1: Riff Raff?
0: Riff Raff. He was a perfect Riff Raff.
2: Yeah, the rapper.
0: wrong.
2: So Buzz was wearing a garter belt and like a fishnet stockings.
1: I know. I made him that.
0: Well, I was Frankenfurter. So
2: but you were walking around in your fishnets all morning, and
1: you
2: so
1: were.
2: Then you came over to my house before the parade, and my phone reminds me of.
3: Memories.
2: Yeah. And it just came up with one the other day where Buzz he's sitting watching TV, and then the fishnets, like from the angle of fishnets, you're like,
0: well, I had to maintain the look because they had done makeup and stuff.
2: What's interesting is you're wearing a hoodie though to cover your what's the bustier?
1: The corset that I made for you.
2: Yeah, you're wearing a hoodie to cover the corset, so the picture just shows you in the hoodie and your fishnets.
1: And makeup? Did he have the makeup.
0: Good times.
1: Spider-Man Brand New Day fans, today may finally be the day. The movie's long-awaited second trailer is expected to drop sometime today. And ahead of it, we've got a new look at Ned Leeds, who's apparently become Spider-Man's biggest fan. In the movie, Ned has created an online fan site called SpideyTracker.net, which launched yesterday and promises Easter eggs, upcoming Spidey events, and more in-universe details.
3: His best friend?
1: Yep.
0: Wasn't Ned like a wizard in the last Spider-Man movie?
1: Yeah.
4: Hey, everyone. Thanks for watching my Ned talk. Let's chat about power and responsibility. Because these days, the people with power don't take a lot of responsibility. But there's one hero who does. He's been cleaning up our streets for years, and he's saved me personally so many times that he either loves my vibes or I need to rethink my situational awareness. I'm talking, of course, about Spider-Man. He inspired me to develop this. Ta-da! The Spidey Tracker. It's a hub for all things Spider-Man. I wanted to build a space where all of us webheads, still workshopping that, can come together to celebrate the hero who does so much for our city.
1: Of course, fans are still trying to figure out some of the movie's biggest mysteries, including who Sadie Sink is playing and how Peter Parker, MJ, and Ned reconnect after everyone's forgotten Peter's identity.
0: Oh, they live in the same apartment.
1: They do, yeah.
0: Yeah.
1: Of course, I'm keeping an eye out this morning for that trailer to finally drop. Spider-Man Brand New Day swings into theaters July 31st. And speaking of new trailers, a new Shrek 5 trailer is here, and fans are once again proving that they can be scarier than any fairy tale villain. The new footage gives us another look at Shrek, Fiona, Donkey, and their now teenage kids, with returning voices from Mike Myers, Cameron Diaz, and Eddie Murphy, plus newcomers Zendaya, Marcela Hernandez, and Skylar Gazondo. The problem? Fans are still hung up on the updated animation style. When an initial teaser was released in February, fans criticized Shrek's airbrushed and overpolished look. The backlash got so intense that some fans actually convinced themselves that the movie's release delay from December of 2026 to summer of 2027 meant that DreamWorks was reworking the animation. But apparently that was not the case. In fact, comments on the latest trailer were disabled altogether. It's unclear where the adventure is taking the crew this time, but at some point, they all end up in jail. Here is a clip of the trailer.
5: Once upon a time, a hideous ogre and a delusional donkey embarked on a journey to the magical city of further, further away.
6: Oh my God, it's happening. It's really happening. Do you know what that means? I need a makeover.
1: A makeover, indeed, is what he got. Shrek 5 hits theaters June 30th, 2027.
3: What is that?
0: It's just more detailed. You know, it's the difference of 25 years.
3: Of technological advancement.
1: With all the technological advancement, you're telling me you can't go back to that old animation style?
2: Can I tell you something? If you hadn't brought this story up, I would have had no idea.
0: I wouldn't have noticed. If I'd just gone to see the movie, I would have watched the whole thing without noticing anything.
1: I want him to be more green. That's not a nice green for Shrek.
3: Yeah, I can see that.
0: Yeah, but look how dated the original Shrek looks
1: in comparison. That's what everyone loved about it.
3: It's the nostalgic factor, I think, you're contributing to.
2: Then let's have it pixelated.
1: They're starting to look like filters, they're saying. They call it AI slop. The fans are not happy.

0: happy about it.
1: The facial expression seems like they're more detailed.
0: Like, look at his eyebrows.
2: Yeah, he looks, the original looks a lot more dead behind the eyes than this one does. I prefer the new one.
0: Yeah?
2: I don't think I would have noticed, but now that you point it out, I think I prefer the new version.
0: Well, with your entertainment news, I'm Joanna Barba.
1: Yes.
3: Did you ever see the video of Shrek is Love, Shrek is Life?
1: Shrek is Love?
3: Yeah,
1: Shrek is Life? Yeah. No.
3: Okay, look it up right now on your own time, not on air. Okay. That is something that was like, like the video that was like kind of like viral when I was in middle school. Like it's insane. Yeah.
1: On this day, 12 years ago, Shrek is Love. Shrek is Love.
3: Yeah.
2: Let everybody check that out on there.
0: Okay.
3: Yeah, for sure.
2: All right, let's take a break. We'll come back and we have more of the Buzz Adams Morning Show on the way right after this.
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0: Here's a preview of Loudwire Nights tonight. Special guest, Billy Howardell of A Perfect Circle. There's a new song from A Perfect Circle called Starless, so we'll hear that. Talk about the tour that's in Europe right now for Perfect Circle. Also, Mission Metallica at 10 o'clock, every night at 10 o'clock. In fact, the mission is to play three songs in a row from Metallica, which we do. And interesting nightcap in the 11 o'clock hour. You get to hear a song called Thumb by Violet Grohl. Would anybody care to connect the dots here? Who do you think Violet Grohl is?
1: Dave Grohl's daughter.
0: Dave Grohl's daughter.
1: Yep.
0: I assume.
1: Yeah. Yes. Yes.
2: Imagine no relation.
0: What if it was like no relation? You're familiar? You've heard her? Is she good?
1: She has a good voice. I haven't heard of the song. Cause I've seen her. She played at those.
0: She's a good singer.
1: Yeah. Yeah.
2: She opens for her dad.
1: No, she played at the Taylor Hawkins tribute concert. Yeah.
0: McDonald's is bringing back an old fried favorite. Fried apple pies are coming back to McDonald's for the first time in more than three decades. Which seems crazy to me. I remember every time you would go through the McDonald's drive-thru, at the very end, they would say, would you like a hot apple or cherry pie with that?
3: Oh, yeah. Would you like to add a pie to your
0: Would you
3: order?
0: Like to add a hot apple or cherry? And they had apple and cherry. See, Danny probably in his lifetime has never heard that before.
1: I'm looking it up as we speak.
2: I'm Googling what you said.
0: I will say those little fried pies were pretty damn good.
1: The ones in the green container? Like the green box?
0: It came more in a sleeve, I think.
3: Sleeve.
0: Yeah. Like a sleeve.
1: Yeah.
3: I don't remember the fried apple pies either. Not the fried ones. But like the ones that they usually have.
1: Are those not the same?
0: Those are fried.
3: Those are not fried.
0: Yeah.
3: The regular ones that they just sell now?
0: They still sell pies.
3: They still sell pies,
0: but not fried.
3: But not fried.
1: I mean, the ones that I remember have like the, it's like a hot pocket, but like a pie, essentially. And it has
0: and it's fried.
3: No, it's not fried.
0: How am I disconnecting on this?
3: I don't know, but you just read that they're bringing back fried apple pies for the first time.
1: Because how am I supposed to determine between a fried one and a normal one?
3: The regular pies right now are not fried. Image. Why didn't you click? Okay. Oh, my God.
0: Those
3: are not fried. No.
2: Yeah, I think the whole misunderstanding here is what does fried mean?
1: How does it look?
0: It looks fried. Look at that. It's got a flaky crust. How is that not fried?
3: Because the ones that they sell now have like a little lattice top. Not fried.
2: I have no opinion on this. No.
1: How much
3: the pies right now are not fried.
1: How much of a difference can it make? If it's fried or not.
3: Have you had the fried ones from Whataburger?
1: No, I haven't had fried.
3: Delicious.
2: Yeah, this is pretty good.
0: One thing that they used to do at McDonald's is they would always recommend that you supersize everything.
3: This isn't the fried thing we wanted. We want those fries fried back in the beef tallow.
0: Yeah, the original fries that were so good, it was almost illegal that they were. In fact,
3: they were so good.
0: They were so good before
2: it wasn't
0: they switched
2: beef tallow,
0: to like
2: That's not what it was. Hydrogenated vegetable oil. It was a type of vegetable oil that they were frying them in. It wasn't beef tallow. It was the trans fat. It was the really bad trans fat.
3: Put it back in the trans fat.
0: But put it in the trans fat.
2: Well, that's what they say.
3: I thought
2: kills
3: this was America.
2: It kills us quicker.
0: Look at that menu. What are you talking about?
3: McDonald's gonna kill you either way.
0: It's not a health food place.
2: Trans fats are very bad.
3: That's why they say in moderation.
0: Those fries. And this is a hill I'll die on. Were so good when they were fried.
2: Makes
0: they were
2: you want to slap your mama.
0: They were so good, it was worth whatever health offset there might have been.
2: That's why you look the way you do. That's what it was worth.
1: Burn.
0: Hey, Danny, what was your opinion that you wanted to say on the air?
1: That McDonald's had to have baked apple pies right now, currently.
3: See, not baked.
1: It's baked.
0: No. You had yesterday.
1: Because you're doing it as a way to deflect. And it's
3: Danny's waiting for the right moment.
0: Oh, my God.
1: A right moment.
3: And Buzz just wants that moment to be now. Just say it already because it's going to go on all.

0: morning.
1: Just, I don't want it to be like, oh, because Nico burned you, now you want to like burn neck down. It has its own moment.
2: Well, he's being a dick. You know he is.
1: So, did you get hurt emotionally?
0: He's all like, no, be a dick back to him. Yeah, for me. Yeah.
1: I can't fight your battles, Buzz.
2: How about a couple of calls then? Off of the neckline, 521 neck, 521-6325.
3: Hey, Mo Show. So I got to call in on this topic here. It's really been bugging me for a minute. Danny, I know I've given you a hard time, bro. I know I have. I know I've pushed your buttons about giving Buzz, asking Buzz questions and asking questions, bro. I'm just joking, man. I love you, brother. You seem like a good kid. But I know your time at the station's good.
2: Did 5 Points guy just call Danny kid?
0: I call him kid every now and then.
2: How old is Josh?
0: He's like 30-something. Like 30, right? Yeah, he's like our age, I think.
4: He's between the ages of 27 and
0: 42. Older than Danny 42. And 42. About our age.
4: Yeah.
1: That's kind of close to me.
4: 27 really. To 42 is the age range.
3: Come to an end here shortly. Hopefully not too soon, because I know you're getting a college education and you're going to pursue better things, but... Can we get a time frame, bro, as to when you do plan on moving on to your career and leaving producer? Or do you think you'll be able to manage still being a producer at on the Mo Show and still pursue your career as a psychologist? I'm just curious, Danny. It's been bugging me, bro. Thank you. Love you guys. Bye.
4: This has really been bugging me. This has been really on my mind.
1: Is he trying to take over? Or
4: what are you going to do with the rest of your life?
1: If I had that information, I would. Yeah, I just don't know. It takes time.
2: How are the studies going, or are you done?
1: I'm currently in my last semester. I'm taking one class and then my internship, and after that, I need once I graduate, I gotta take my licensing exam, and after that.
2: All right. Let me ask this: yeah. Is there any way that you enjoy doing this so much that you forego your career as a psychologist?
4: No, Danny, I'm telling you now, no.
0: I'm telling you now, don't do it.
1: They increase the pay significantly.
0: So that is why I'm telling you.
2: They could get you to stay.
0: It's not going to happen.
1: If they paid me more than I'd be making as over there, I would consider it.
4: If you could do both, Danny, would you still want to do both?
1: I would lie. Yeah.
2: Morning show producer by day. Mental health counselor by night.
1: I like it here, so I would, but I don't know if that's possible. But yeah.
2: Here's another call.
5: Hey, good morning, Morning Show. You know, they've had I've been closed off a red road for a couple of days, I think now. I'm not sure, do the I-10 expansion thing. But, you know, there's another construction site going down there on the east side where they closed off Montana for like a couple of years, but they built a freeway or a highway down the middle of Montana. But the freeway or highway abruptly ends right there off of Yarborough and Global Reach Around. You know, and I don't know what the hell.
2: Did he say Global Reach Around?
4: It's Global Reach and Around. I think there was supposed to be a pause between Global Reach and then Around.
2: I got to hear that again. You know, anytime I go over to Butterfield Trail now, because it's on Global Reach, the only thing in my head is going to be
4: Global Reach Around.
5: But the freeway or highway abruptly ends right there off of Yarborough and Global Reach Around. You know, and I don't know what the hell. If you're going to put a freeway in trying to make it like standard for Texas, why not just run the freeway all the way down?
6: I don't know.
5: That's what I don't get. It's crazy.
2: You know? All right. Thank you for the call. Thank you for that new name for Global one of the streets in El Paso. That's great. I didn't notice Red Road being shut down.
0: Do you go that way?
2: No. Yeah, sometimes. I-10 at Red Road. I mean, it's...
4: Anthony, exit 0.
7: Hey, good morning, Mo Show. It's Ez Troquero here.
4: Hey.
2: Hey,
7: just wanted to comment real quick on that story about the domestic terrorist attack at the UFC fight. I don't know what to think of that. I saw something on Fox News that they asked Donald Trump about the attempt and what happened, and he didn't know nothing about it. How do they not keep him in the loop about that? You know, like, that's kind of weird. I don't know about that. Because it's all been a setup. Also, I had to comment, hey, Buzz, what happened?

0: happened to that guy that got his panties in a bunch yesterday about you guys making fun of men? Did he ever call back? What's going on with that?
1: He did not. We had a call, just somebody really sounding like they'd spent too much time in the manosphere.
2: What were you guys talking about that he could have construed you making fun of men?
3: Women.
2: You were talking about women.
1: Like
2: women.
1: Ways for women to be more, what was the?
3: Difficult
4: women.
1: But in a funny way.
4: In a fun way.
2: How's that hating on men?
1: That was not
4: a good question.
1: That's why we questioned whether he was an incel or whether he was up Andrew Tate's butt for too long or something. So
4: we didn't know what the actual deal was or what. So we told him, hey, call back and let us know what it was.
1: Call back in so I can talk to you, explain your problems.
4: And he didn't.
1: And yeah, of course he didn't. Nobody actually wants to engage in an argument with me. I mean, people have an issue, just want to drive. I'm willing, yeah. call the regular line, 910-4995. It may not go the way you want it to, or that you hope for it to, but there it is.
5: Mr. President, were you briefed on the attack plans for the UFC event at the White House? There was, the FBI thwarted an attack.
6: I haven't heard about it, no.
1: Oh, my God, and as she was asking the question, he seriously, his demeanor is that he's hearing it for the first time.
4: He's all what?
1: Let me just back it up a little bit. Check it out. He's like, honestly, not that good an actor. He's acting like he's hearing about this, I guess, purported terrorist plot for the very first time.
5: At the White House, the FBI thwarted an attack.
6: I haven't heard about it, no, but I watched... The attack that I watched were the fighters. And
1: what a bizarre...
4: Why did everybody laugh at that?
1: What a bizarre that so man.
4: That was so dumb.
2: Good timing. That's called comedic timing right there.
4: Sure.
1: So, on paper anyway, Elon Musk is now a trillionaire.
4: Wow.
1: As I say, on paper. And somebody put a poll out there. I'd be interested to hear what everybody thinks.
2: So you mean he could make 1,000 billionaires?
1: Is that what $1 trillion is? $1,000 billion?
2: Yeah.
4: Oh, my God.
2: He could mint 1,000 billionaires if he wanted to.
4: Now you're just making up.
1: He could give 1,000 people $1 billion apiece.
2: Yeah.
1: The question is... How upset are you that a literal white supremacist is the first person to be a trillionaire? No, not really.
2: That's
1: not the poll question. Should there be a limit on how much personal wealth one person can accumulate?
3: Ooh. Who would be putting that limit? The government?
2: Well, isn't wealth... correct me if I'm wrong. Money and wealth is a zero-sum game. When more people have money, other people will have less of it, right?
1: No.
2: That's not how it works.
1: No, okay. I don't believe that's
4: Depends
1: the case.
4: On the
2: it's not like no, I'm talking about straight. There's a set amount of money, so the more some people have, the less other people have.
1: No, not the case. Sometimes people making money jobs.
3: Yeah,
1: they invest in things.
3: Yeah.
1: That's
4: sometimes.
2: Yeah, I'm just saying, as a part of the zero sum game of
1: it is not a zero sum.
2: It's not. Okay.
1: No. There's innovation. I mean. Most people who are extremely wealthy, unless they're just heirs and heiresses and they just sit on their ass, but, you know, most people create wealth not only for themselves but for other people. I think you can already see which way I'm leaning on this. But the question, Danny, is should there be a limit on how much personal wealth one person can accumulate?
3: That's a good question.
2: Wealth or money? Because there's a difference.
3: What is the difference?
1: I don't know. You know, you're not making this easy, though. You know what I'm talking about.
2: Because wealth could be...
1: I can tell you that.
2: Wealth could be goods, services, economic value.
3: Those are different forms of capital, yeah. So you
1: personal
3: mean,
1: wealth. How much money you got?
3: So you mean like bills, cash, right?
1: No.
2: Money is cash.
3: So what are you referring to?
2: Because money does operate like a zero-sum game.
3: Yeah.
1: It does not.
2: Money does. Money often operates like a zero-sum system. As a physical dollar cannot be spent, one physical dollar cannot be spent by two people at the same time. Wealth, however, represents the actual

0: assets, okay, technologies, and resources.
1: We're talking wealth, because as I said, Elon Musk is a trillionaire on paper.
2: Yeah.
1: But he couldn't go in and withdraw $1 trillion.
2: So this is including, like, just, like, his ownership of Tesla?
1: Yeah,
2: and things,
1: yeah,
2: like,
1: of
2: that?
1: Course. Yeah, it includes all that.
2: Okay. So you're asking if that should be
1: limited? Should there be a limit on how much personal wealth one person can accumulate? I'll start off. I say no.
2: Yeah, I mean, because then who are you putting that limit? The government, right?
1: Yeah, who is anybody else to say
2: how much you can make?
1: How much you can make.
2: Or how much you can own and whatnot.
1: Do I think it's great that there's a trillionaire? Not necessarily, especially the guy we got. I mean, that's disheartening. Because, that a low, yeah, life like Elon Musk,
2: yeah,
1: would be the world's first trillionaire.
2: Because then what's the alternative? Like, just everyone the same? Kind of some communist-like thing, or...?
1: For non-math majors, $1 trillion is 1,000 billion. I'm glad they clarified that. Mm. More than 7,000 people weighed in, and 51% said no, there should not be a limit on personal wealth. However, 30% said there should be, and 20% said not sure.
0: Well, you know, every dystopian book or movie I've pretty much seen has very few rich people at the top, and then everybody else is pretty poor.
1: That's also how the real world works.
0: Yeah, that's what I'm talking about.
1: You're talking about like Blade Runner.
0: Yes, like Blade Runner. Or Alien.
1: A
0: RoboCop. Alien.
1: Yeah. Alien.
0: But it was technically by corporations. It was five corporations that were running the... Mm-hmm. I just watched Alien Earth, the TV series.
1: I thought it was really good.
0: It was amazing. It was so
1: They're
0: good.
1: Robots, but little kids.
0: Well, not just that. They had three types of robots. They had full synthetic AI robots. They had the cyborgs, which was people that got replacements. And then they had the mix of the two.
1: I watched this series when it was coming out as new episodes.
0: It has a
1: whole Peter Pan theme to it.
0: Yep. Very on the nose.
1: I recommend it.
2: Nico, so what do you think? Limit or no limit?
0: Well, as long as the people that are making that much money providing jobs and creating wealth for everybody, yeah. But if it ever becomes a part where these people are hoarding it, look, I mean, honestly, you can't take wealth with you to the grave.
1: So sometimes I ask myself, what are these billionaires saving up for? Hell?
0: Right.
1: where are you gonna spend all this money?
2: I don't know.
0: You know who does a really good job at the... And I just read an article how Elon Musk, Mark Zuckerberg, and who's the bald guy for Amazon? Jeff Bezos. They don't really do... You know what? You might have to check me on this, but I don't know how much charity necessarily they give because they believe that what they are doing is charitable for all humankind.
1: They think the natural course of my business is a form of charity.
0: Yeah.
1: Therefore, you got Bill Gates, who has kind of like vowed to give away almost all of his wealth before he dies.
0: And Jeff Bezos.
1: Probably to make up for being such good friends with Jeffrey Epstein.
0: Right. Speaking of hell.
1: Right. Speaking of people going to hell.
0: But Mackenzie Scott, Jeff Bezos' ex-wife.
1: She's spreading it all around. Every now and then you'll hear that El Paso, some foundation or something in El Paso, got a huge lump sum, millions of dollars, and it's because of Jeff Bezos' ex.
0: And she's only like a $40 billion heir after her divorce. Elon Musk is 10 times that. Imagine how much wealth he could spread around.
1: Yeah, but as we know, Elon is not a good person. Elon is kind of like you know what he is? He's a hateful, white supremacist a-hole.
0: Like, there's still people going hungry. Like, food insecurity is still a big problem in the world for a lot of people.
2: Could he afford to feed everyone?
0: I think he could afford to feed a lot of people, probably.
2: Yeah.

As an example of how I don't think money is a zero-sum game, most SpaceX workers automatically became millionaires, the ones who weren't before, by the IPO last week of SpaceX.

0: Get to our top stories of the day. Good morning, Joanna.
1: Good morning. World leaders resumed meetings today at the Group of Seven Summit in France, where discussions about the proposed U.S.-Iran agreement have been described as frank. President Trump says that he plans to publicly release the text of the agreement within the next couple of days. Trump says the deal has now entered what he calls a second stage and remains optimistic that it will succeed. But he also made it clear the agreement isn't final, warning that if Iran doesn't uphold its end of the deal, the U.S. could resume military action. World leaders have cautiously welcomed the framework, saying it could help reopen the Strait of Hormuz, lower tensions in the Middle East, and restart negotiations aimed at preventing Iran from obtaining nuclear weapons. A formal signing ceremony is expected later this week, though key details are still being negotiated.
0: I hope they don't do anything naughty with the $300 billion that this agreement gives the Iranians.
1: Nothing naughty?
2: Yeah. Naughty?
0: No, don't go spending that on Hezbollah or enriching uranium,
1: guys.
0: Don't
1: spend that all in one place. Yeah.
2: Have you heard that apparently Stephen Miller, Marco Rubio, and somebody else.
1: Who's the Trinity other one? Of Hell?
2: Well,
0: Steve Witkoff.
2: Well, they are...
0: Jared.
2: Pete Hegseth. They're against the deal.
0: So is Mark Levin, who has a lot more power, I think, in the MAGA movement than people even realize.
2: He's like a loony loomer.
0: Are they on the same side? Loomer and Mark Levin, are they? There's so many people that want to be in the MAGA circle that are infighting.
2: Their factions
0: have broken out.
2: Because like Candace Owens is like on the opposite side.
0: Megyn Kelly and Mark Levin are against each other over...
2: Tucker's against Tucker. So there's like Tucker, Megyn Kelly, and Candace on one side.
0: I just want to remind you, 2015, Barack Obama had something called the JCPOA, which was an agreement, and they gave on big pallets like $1.7 billion.
2: Of Iran's money back to them.
0: That was unfrozen. So they came from banks around the world. None of it was U.S. dollars, but they were different denominations. And in 2015, conservatives were outraged. Some of them said it was treasonous for Barack Obama
2: to give the Iranians
0: $1.7 billion. Yeah, and now $300 billion?
2: Yeah, seriously.
0: How is this a win for the United States?
2: And let's remind people what the JCPOA would have done. Why was Obama releasing that money to them? Well, it was to prevent them from getting a nuclear weapon. They would have to submit to inspections.
0: These were reportedly rigorous inspections.
2: Essentially, this Iran war was for nothing.
0: Yeah.
2: Like, they could have probably gotten a better deal or the same deal without going to war.
0: You know, I do agree that the government of Iran is a homicidal theocratic disaster. What are they going to do with $300 billion? The mind reels at the kind of
2: Hezbollah 2.0.
0: Somehow, though, the president found a way earlier this morning to make it all about Obama.
3: $1.7 billion in cash, green cash from banks, into a Boeing 757 and flew it into Iran. And they stood at the plane. I have pictures of it, like, oh my, look at this money he's giving us. He tried to bribe his way out. I didn't do that. Nobody mentions that. $1.7 billion and hundreds of millions of dollars. They tried to bribe their way out of it. And you know what the Iranians did? They laughed at Obama and they said he's a stupid son of a bitch. Okay, thank you very much, everybody.
1: And that's end scene.
0: Okay, the $300 billion has been acknowledged by J.D. Vance and Marco Rubio. This is definitely part of this peace settlement deal.
1: Right. We're doing great.
0: Yeah. Everything's normal.
4: Will Gaskell down then?
0: Not right away.
1: No, they keep saying that it's going to take a while before it even goes to relief prices.
0: Not before the elections in November.
4: You don't
0: that's
4: think
0: for
4: so?
0: Sure. No, oh, sir. No.
1: We have an update on that alleged plot targeting the UFC Freedom 250 event at the White House. The FBI now says that the plan was far more elaborate than initially known. According to court documents, investigators say the plot involved explosive-laden drones.

0: sniper teams, and even a third wave that would have targeted a White House security checkpoint. Five people are in custody, and authorities say they've identified 23 people allegedly connected to the network. The suspects reportedly used encrypted signal chats, and some traveled to Virginia in the days leading up to the event to prepare. Here is Vice President J.D. Vance.
1: This is a terrorist plot. That's not a few guys doing crazy stuff. That is a coordinated, planned terrorist plot.
0: FBI Director Kash Patel says agents learned of the plot on June 10th and moved quickly, stressing that the UFC event itself was never in danger. In the wake of the case, officials also confirmed that all World Cup matches and FanFest events in U.S. host cities now have counter-drone technology in place. The Department of Education is expected to announce a major step in the Trump administration's efforts to dismantle the agency, moving special education services and civil rights responsibilities to the Departments of Health and Human Services and the Justice Department. The sources told ABC News the HHS is expected to receive the Offices of Special Education Programming and Rehabilitative Services Administration. The Justice Department will be responsible for the agency's civil rights oversight. Transferring the offices will impact millions of students and families, including 7 million people who receive around $15 billion in grants through the Individuals with Disabilities Education Act, the law creating free and appropriate education for children with disabilities. One of the most notorious serial killers in modern American history is coming to a close. Gilgo Beach serial killer Rex Hauerman is being sentenced today in New York after pleading guilty to murdering 7 women and admitting to an 8th killing as part of a plea deal. Prosecutors say the former architect targeted sex workers over a 17-year span, and victims' remains discovered along Long Island's Gilgo Beach and nearby areas between 1993 and 2011. Hauerman faces multiple life sentences without the possibility of parole. The case went unsolved for more than a decade before investigators reopened it in 2022, eventually linking Hauerman to the murders through DNA evidence, cell phone records, and digital evidence found on his computer. Victims' families are expected to deliver emotional impact statements during today's sentencing.
2: Do you guys remember how horrific these were? Like, he's an architect, and kind of like the headline doesn't really give you the exact picture of, there were torsos of these women floating up on the beach. It was like the
0: ways that they were finding the bodies.
2: The bodies diced up and cut up, and they were like washing up on beaches around Long Island, or it was Gilgo Beach.
3: That's Long Island.
2: I think it's Long Island. So. I'm glad
3: he's a scary looking dude too. He looks like a murderous Shrek. He's just a big shamble of a man.
0: Yeah.
2: God.
0: A passenger plane crashed last night on a highway in Laredo, Texas, prompting bystanders and first responders to rush toward the burning wreckage and help passengers escape. Authorities confirmed that one of the 6 people aboard died while five first responders were treated for smoke inhalation. Authorities are withholding the identity of the person who died until their family can be notified.
3: It's a plane crash?
0: It was a plane crash on a highway.
3: I'm always amazed that anybody survives a plane crash, you know? Right?
0: The crash also struck a vehicle traveling on the highway, which remains closed as federal investigators work to determine what caused the incident. This marked the 3rd major aviation accident in the U.S. in the 3 days, following the deaths of 12 people on a skydiving outing after a plane crash on Sunday and a B-52 crash on Monday. Oracle is ramping up its community outreach efforts for Project Jupiter, the massive proposed data center development plan for Doña Ana County. The company says that it will launch new bilingual outreach campaigns, hold community meetings, and even go door-to-door to answer questions and gather feedback from residents. Oracle says Project Jupiter could create more than 4,000 construction jobs and around... Oh, Buzz is holding up the newspaper.
2: Is that... What are you showing me?
0: What is?
2: It looks like a neighborhood.
3: It's right in the middle of the Section A of the El Paso Times. It's a 2-page spread in English and Spanish
0: they're doing about Project Jupiter. Yeah. Outreach.
3: So yeah. There you go. You got this page in English. This page says the same thing.
2: Facts. Project Jupiter does not use drinking water for cooling.
3: Well, is that true?
2: That says fact on there.
3: Can't argue with that.
0: as he folds the newspaper.

0: Where was I? Oh, Oracle says Project Jupiter could create more than 4,000 construction jobs and around 1,500 permanent jobs while contributing hundreds of millions of dollars to New Mexico's economy each year. The company is also promising investments in water systems, schools, infrastructure, and workforce programs. But the project's energy and water use remain major concerns for some residents. Oracle insists the facility won't use the area's drinking water water supply and says ongoing water needs would be roughly equal to the annual use of two average U.S. households. A protest over the project is also scheduled for today in Santa Teresa.
1: I mean, look.
2: They're talking about drinking water. They're going to be using water. It's just,
0: it's still,
2: you know,
0: water.
2: Non-potable water.
1: Oh, is that what it is,
2: yeah,
1: you're saying?
2: So.
1: We're
2: not going to fill it up out of your water cooler at work.
1: Yeah, but what about the claim that it only uses the water use of two houses annually?
2: I would say that sounds great. I would love to fact check that and find out.
1: If that was true, if they've gotten the technology down where these data centers really do only use two households worth of
0: water
1: and energy each year, and it will create these jobs, right, and economic impact, then sure, it sounds like it's worth it. My question is that true?
2: Yeah. Is it some kind of creative manipulation?
0: Where they say it at the beginning, and then as the time goes on, they're like, oh no, well, it's going to now use more than we originally thought.
2: They probably did that with the Meta Center. They probably made it seem a lot more appealing and then got our city leaders to sign into an ironclad deal that they can't afford to break now.
0: Right. Data centers everywhere. El Paso's defense and aerospace industry is getting another major investment. Congresswoman Veronica Escobar presented more than $1 million in federal funding to El Paso Makes, a manufacturing initiative that helps connect local companies to defense and aerospace projects. The money will support the production of critical drone components and expand a network of small and medium-sized manufacturers in the borderland. Escobar says the goal is to turn El Paso into a defense and aerospace manufacturing hub that can attract and keep high-paying engineering jobs. She also highlighted companies like ARC Aerospace, which has already recruited more than 20 engineers back to the region. Escobar says global conflicts have increased demand for defense manufacturing and believes initiatives like this are helping put El Paso on the map as a growing center for the industry. Finally, get ready for a star-spangled celebration because El Paso County and Fort Bliss are teaming up for a spectacular 4th of July event. The festivities are part of America's 250th birthday celebration and will feature a full week of events leading up to Independence Day. The celebration kicks off June 27th with Pop Goes the Four at Biggs Park on Fort Bliss and continues with family-friendly activities, live entertainment, and patriotic events across the borderland.
2: Nice. Is there any way we could get Millie Vanilli to play the 4th of July party in El Paso?
0: I think only one, either Millie or Vanilli.
2: Vanilli, right. Well, I think Vanilli's dead,
0: okay.
2: So
0: only Millie. The week wraps up on July 4th.
1: Were they twins or just guys that looked just really similar?
2: I don't think they looked that similar.
0: I don't think they looked that similar.
2: Those long dreadlocks or whatever it was.
0: The week wraps up on July 4th with a major celebration in downtown El Paso. Organizers say the goal is to bring together the military and the community for what they're calling one of the biggest birthday parties in America's history. With your news, I'm Joanna Barba.
2: I hear Vanilla Ice might be free that weekend.
0: I think he might, yeah.
2: Just putting it out there. Thank you, Joanna. We got a lot more coming up, including, let's go ahead and get a caller and see if we can get a Father's Day montage winner.
1: Yay!
2: I got a good feeling about this one. Here you go. Call in if you can name all four of the bands in this Father's Day montage.
3: Father of mine, like my father's daddy. Papa was a couple.
2: Yeah, now I got them.
0: That was it. Oh.
2: That's it. Can you name the four bands in today's montage? We have a great Father's Day prize that all of our daily winners are going to be eligible for. It includes a shopping spree at the outlet stores, a $250 gift card for dad, and from Barbaclean, a full grill cleaning. $350 value for the top of the line thing. Boy, you almost hope your grill is extra dirty if you get that, right? It's like, boy.
1: Seriously.
2: So that is the grand prize at the end of the week. Daily prize, tickets to Wet n'

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1: 10, okay.
0: You want to use the studio line. 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If you got all four bands, you could be our daily winner. You might win the grand prize on Friday.
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0: Sunday, specifically Sunday 104, which is also going to be the first day of summer and Father's Day. We're going to hit 104 for the high temperature on Sunday. 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And don't forget to come out Saturday, June 27th, for the Neon Paint Party. They're trying to turn this into like a joint birthday celebration.
1: Oh, cool.
0: Two employees are having birthdays on June 27th, the same day they're having the Neon Paint Party.
1: Which ones?
0: Grizz.
1: Nice.
0: Yours truly.
1: Your birthday is June 27th?
0: Has been every year.
2: I thought you were his best friend.
3: Wow.
2: Why don't you know when his birthday is?
3: It's fantastic.
1: I'm not great with any of my friends' birthdays.
0: Okay. Yeah, I'm not a big birthday guy either. Like, I don't remember.
1: I don't remember them.
0: If I can remember what month you were born in, that means you're one of the closest people on the planet to me.
3: I know how old you're going to be.
0: Well, we don't need to talk about that, Cappy.
1: When is Steve's birthday?
0: Jeez. Seems like it's already happened this year, I think.
3: It has.
2: Oh, it has?
0: March?
3: May 16th.
2: Started with an M.
3: Yes, you were close. You're about 6 weeks after mine. So there you go.
1: All right, when's Matt's birthday?
0: God.
3: He's not going to know that.
0: I know that's coming up because he's putting together some big show. I don't know, like September?
3: No.
0: October, November,
3: nope. December.
0: November. Yeah.
3: This is like The Price is Right. You just keep, guessing months until you get it right.
0: Hey, Julio.
4: Yo, what's up, bud?
0: Hey. Julio, how you feeling? You got a high degree of certainty you're going to get this Father's Day montage?
4: So I'm pretty certain I'm going to get it, but I want to hear it again.
0: Yeah, hear it again. Cappy, you don't want to leave yet. You want to hear this montage. This is songs in the alternative rock category.
3: I was just going to pour a cup of coffee.
0: That mentioned father, dad, daddy. Yeah, but let's see how you could do.
5: Father of mine, like my father's to daddy. Papa was a
0: couple.
3: I only got two.
0: Did you get all that, Julio?
4: Yeah, I got him.
0: All right. What are the bands?
4: Everclear, Green Day, Weezer, Red Hot Chili Peppers.
0: Out of the park.
1: Yay. All right.
5: Father of mine.
0: What's that, Julio?
4: I was just saying KLEQ Rocks,
0: man. Oh, yeah, man. Can't believe I drowned you out. I shouldn't do that.
6: You need to capture those.
0: Hey, we got the daily prize for you. It's tickets to Wet n Wild, and those are already here at the office, so I hope you can swing by this week. Just talk to Danny for a few more minutes, and on Friday, you're going to be one of the finalists. You have a 1 in 5 chance of winning the grand prize, so congratulations, Julio. Yeah, there you go.
1: Yeah, man. Good job.
0: The grand prize. Yeah, you can go get your coffee now, Steve, if you want to.
3: Appreciate that.
2: You can go now.
0: I just wanted to see which ones did you get?
7: Chili Peppers and Green Day.
0: Chili Peppers and Green Day, okay.
1: I thought it was Stained.
2: You think everything is stained?
1: Wow.
0: We have a $250 gift card for the outlet shop, so consider that a nice shopping spree for Dad. He can go to whatever store he wants to and use that $250 gift card to the outlet shops. And from Barbaclean, a complete top-of-the-line grill cleaning experience.
1: By Joanna Barba.
0: Nope. By the guys who own Barbaclean. That's Chris and his dad.
1: That's true.
0: And what they'll do is come out and clean your grill.
1: And do it in a way that you don't have to worry about any metal grill brushes or harsh chemicals. Did you know that it was actually one of the cases on House? A kid had swallowed a tiny grill brush that was from the grill.
2: I remember
1: and
2: that.
1: And it went down into the and it like perforated the esophagus or stomach or something.
0: What the hell?
1: It's true. And it can happen. It's not a common thing that happens, but it can happen. And you want to be careful about it.
0: You've sold me on Barbaclean. I'm going to get him to come out and clean my grill.
1: Yours definitely needs it. And you have a big ass grill.
0: Thank you for noticing.
1: It's almost like it's overcompensating for something.

0: You ever taken your grill apart before? I've done that.
1: I just found out on accident that there's a part that you pull out from bottom, and it's been trapping grease for over 20 years, and I didn't even know you've never
0: lit your house on fire with that grease trap?
1: I didn't even know it was in there.
2: Steve, he has the direct gas line into the grill, so he
0: doesn't...
2: Don't
0: say this. So basically, his whole house could explode.
2: Multiple times, I've gone outside, and it was just been left on for a day for 24 hours.
0: He's lucky, let's be honest.
2: Yes,
0: you're very lucky.
1: Why
0: sometimes
1: do we have to make everything about me?
2: The Buzz Adams Morning Show.
1: There was a hat trick yesterday by one of soccer's biggest stars.
2: Woo!
1: Here's the call as Lionel Messi scores 3 in one match yesterday, lifting Argentina over Algeria.
3: He's going to find the ball in a little pocket of space. Julian Alvarez running outside. Messi running inside. Back out it goes. Nico Gonzalez. Lionel Messi! First career World Cup hat trick ties the all-time goal scoring record.
1: All right, final.
0: All right, that's not bad.
1: Final
0: not
1: score bad. There, Argentina 3, Algeria 0.
0: That's a decent call for Messi.
1: Mm-hmm.
0: I mean, that's decent. Not as good as a good old Andres Cantor, who called the goal in Spanish and was screaming and yelling and going crazy, which was a lot of fun last night to watch. But, you know, that was still pretty good. Pretty good.
2: You know what was...
1: What else happened yesterday in soccer?
2: I'm not really watching anymore. In Fortune, there was a whole article about Pepe from El Paso.
0: Ricardo
2: Pepe from El Paso. And his journey. They did a whole bio piece on him for Fortune magazine.
0: You know what's even more interesting? That they did a piece on Diego Luna, who used to play for El Paso Locomotive FC and was left off the U.S. team. But he has dual citizenship between the U.S. and Mexico. And now he wants to explore the possibility of going to Mexico and playing for their national team since he was left off the U.S. team.
4: And you can read all about that at KLEQ.com.
0: Bingo. Because guess who wrote about it?
2: Joanna Barba.
0: Mrs. Soccer took care of that story for us. That was good.
1: Ms. Soccer,
0: I'm sorry. By the way, Joanna, do you believe that it's possible he could do it? Or from what I've been reading, he's played too many games for the U.S. men's national team to qualify as a one-time, you know, switch.
4: A switch, right.
1: Who are we talking about?
0: We're talking about Diego Luna.
2: He's a switch?
4: He did say that he's exploring the possibility of which one is going to allow him to play more.
1: Isn't Diego Luna the guy from Y Tu Mama Tambien?
4: That's a different one, honey.
1: But it's the same name?
4: Same name.
1: That's Cassian Andor.
4: Yeah, it is. But this is a different one.
1: I'm learning a lot about soccer.
0: So the El Paso Diego Luna played for El Paso Locomotive FC when he was 16 years old. He came here. And he immediately started scoring goals and celebrating. And people realized this kid is special. And then he was sold to an MLS franchise for a record transfer fee. I mean, I don't forget how much it was, Joanna. It was probably a couple $100,000, wasn't it?
4: Yeah.
0: If I'm not mistaken. And since then, you know, he's been one of the rising young stars in MLS. He's been playing on the U.S. national team since, I think, either the under 18 or the under 20s. And he's been thought to be a shoe-in for the World Cup roster, but...
1: Well, they should get Diego Luna and his best friend, Gael Garcia Bernal, to play soccer together.
4: You had to Google the name.
1: Yeah, I didn't remember the other dude's name.
0: Hey, remember this, too, though. Ricardo Pepi was left off the roster 4 years ago at the World Cup, and that was a shock. And that was something that upset a lot of El Pasoans because we all thought Pepi should have been on the World Cup roster 4 years ago. So these are interesting storylines, Buzz.
1: Have they made an American soccer chant for Ricardo Pepi? I'm Pepe for Pepe. I'm Pippi Poppy Pepe. Like that?
5: God. Yeah, it's in your blood, Buzz, to make that.
0: Yeah, you should try to lead 100,000 people doing that.
1: I guess Norway beat Iraq yesterday. And.
2: Yes. Oh, I saw that.
4: I think that was the later game.
1: France.
2: That was in the afternoon.
1: And France beat Senegal.
0: You going to play the highlights of that one? Because
1: sure.

0: a great call. That was Mbappe, who, by the way, is a terrific. What a player he is.
1: Do you want a rundown of what games are going to be on today?
0: Sure. Okay. Hey. The full schedule. Are you going to do it or do you want me to do
1: it? I'll do it. Portugal versus Congo, and that is an 11 a.m. El Paso time start. So all these are going to be El Paso time. England versus Croatia is at 2 this afternoon, El Paso time.
0: That's a big one.
1: Ghana versus Panama, 5 p.m. kickoff, and Uzbekistan versus Colombia.
2: Okay, let me ask
1: starting
2: you,
1: at 8.
2: Let me ask you this, Steve. So in all these countries, soccer is huge, right? So yes. In England, for their match, do you think everybody in England is going to be at a pub watching?
0: Yes.
2: Versus Croatia. There's not going to be one person, really, that's not... Like, that's how important...
1: You got to have people... You know, like in America, you got people who don't care for
2: Yeah, but
1: football.
2: It's almost... Not it's a national pastime for them.
0: Well, I think people are going to be watching World Cup action everywhere they are, not just in England.
2: I think that everybody... who's really into soccer, they pay attention to their country team's matches way more than Americans pay attention to America's matches, probably.
0: Well, that's because soccer is the pastime of every other country in the world but America. So,
2: right.
0: That's probably one of the reasons why.
2: Like when America's playing, are there pubs that have specials on? Okay.
0: Cool. Yeah, well, I don't know about pubs, but there's restaurants and bars.
2: Yeah,
0: absolutely. Yeah. We were just at Serve last week, and they had a big special going on. We're going to be broadcasting live this week. We're going to be out at Speaking Rock, and
2: they've
0: got a big thing going as well. So there's a lot of places locally that are doing very cool things for World Cup action.
1: You're going to do a few of these appearances at Speaking Rock Casino throughout the World Cup. So
0: I am.
1: Tomorrow's the first one. Tomorrow... join Steve and Adrian, or just Steve?
0: Adrian too.
1: Yeah,
0: he's the other half of Sports
1: Speaking
0: Talk.
1: Rock.
0: We're bringing our jerseys that we got from South El Paso Street.
2: How much were they?
0: Mine was $18. Adrian paid $20, but he got shorts and the shirt
2: for $20.
0: He got the full kit.
2: Wow.
0: Okay. And by the way, the shorts were pretty cool. I'm not going to lie to you. They're good workout shorts. So, you know, now he's got the full thing going on. But, yeah, it's great. And it's weird because, you know, the only thing the Mexico jersey lacks, is the Adidas logo. Everything else looks the exact same.
2: Oh.
0: And by the way, I know some people are like, oh, my God, you know, are they going to get shut down? They're advertising these jerseys right in the front before you walk into these stores. They're hanging off of, you know, the storefronts, and they're everywhere. So
1: they're probably happy that you're blaring it out on the radio.
0: Yeah, they are, because they're like, oh, finally, we get a little extra push right now. We can start selling these things out. So that's the idea. Yeah.
1: Yeah, I have kind of a human interest story having to do with the World Cup.
0: You do?
1: Yeah, according to the New York Post, single people, especially women across America, are flocking to cities that are hosting World Cup games, Steve, looking for rich, eligible, and sexy international soccer diehards.
0: Why aren't you there? You could be. This is your chance.
2: I've been
0: finally. You get
2: rich,
0: an opportunity.
2: Single women, yeah.
0: You have an opportunity now for somebody looking for you to find you. Like, you know, you could go to Dallas at AT&T Stadium and hang out there and. Who knows? Maybe Mrs.
1: You don't even have to go to the stadium. Just around town.
0: There you go. Even better.
1: That's what they're saying. A 33-year-old woman said the dating pool just expanded so much more, so she's looking to catch the eye of a handsome foreign gentleman.
0: This is your Super Bowl. Why not do the same thing except the opposite? You know, you got a foreign woman showing up to meet an American, you know, sugar daddy.
2: Yeah.
0: This could be the
1: it's called 90-day fiancé.
0: Yeah. Well...
1: Estimates say the World Cup is bringing 6.5 million travelers to the U.S.
2: That's
1: and according to one study, about 39% would, quote, like to meet local people while they are here.
0: Oh, that's interesting.
1: Another woman from Texas says, this is such an exciting time for us single girlies. I've been updating my profile with new summertime pictures, photos of me and my Team USA and Team Mexico soccer jerseys.
3: If you are currently single, stay single, especially if your city is hosting a FIFA World Cup game. Do you understand how many foreign

0: men are going to be in town, it's like hot girl summer times 100.
1: Hell yeah.
2: Well,
1: get girl it, ladies.
3: At least she's ready, man. You can tell she is ready to go.
2: At least somebody will do some scoring at the World Cup, huh?
3: Mm-hmm. Yeah, that sounds like it. That's so... So interesting. Have you ever done that, though? Have you ever used a sporting event to try to meet women?
4: Does Backpage count?
2: A sporting event? No, I've never gone to a sporting event.
3: Specifically with that in mind?
2: No.
3: Okay. I'm just curious.
2: Have you?
3: Well, no, I mean, it's El Paso. It's not exactly like you're going to be, you know, going to UTEP games and hoping to find a match. I mean, that's just not what, you know, but there's
2: are
3: other
2: you saying
3: places.
2: There aren't beautiful women in El Paso, Steve?
3: I'm just saying that.
2: Sounds like that's
3: I'm just
2: what
3: saying
2: the implication
3: that
2: is.
3: Single women do not usually stake out UTEP games to try to meet their match over the years. That's just what I'm saying.
2: Think how many foreign women would like to stay in the U.S. You might be onto something. I should get to Dallas.
3: You should. And by the way, I don't think it's AT&T Stadium. I think because of this whole FIFA thing, it's like Dallas Stadium. Have you noticed that?
2: Wait, it's actually AT&T Stadium?
3: Yeah, that's what they're playing, but it's not. They don't call it AT&T. Like, I'll give you an example. There's MetLife Stadium in New Jersey where the Giants and Jets play. They're calling it New York, New Jersey Stadium. Like, they're not allowing the sponsor to be even mentioned.
5: Yeah,
2: I'm not sure how I'd feel about that if I were the sponsors. Like, hey, I paid for the naming rights for the stadium.
3: Well,
2: and
3: FIFA wants their cut. But if they're not going to get their cut, they don't want to have that mention at all during their matches. So they have renamed MetLife Stadium in New Jersey, New York, New Jersey Stadium.
5: I saw that Levi's had to like kind of cover their logo on the stadium.
3: Yeah, and I think it might be the same. I don't know if AT&T Stadium is going to be known as just Dallas Arlington Stadium or how that's going to work. I have to check that out. But it is interesting how... you know, FIFA rules are just different. Do you know that you can't show highlights on SportsCenter because ESPN does not have any of the broadcast rights to the World Cup?
2: So but it's news.
3: Scott Van Pelt has been using stickmen drawings to try to show the action.
2: That's kind of ridiculous.
3: But
4: how is Buzz able to do the clips of because the audio? Oh, because the audio is different than the broadcasting rights?
3: Correct.
4: Okay.
3: Oh, I guess. Just don't tell FIFA. Keep it quiet.
4: Okay, nice.
3: You know, if you get a cease and desist over the next couple of weeks, you'll understand.
2: By the way,
3: you'll understand why.
2: That would be no problem for me.
3: You would have no trouble playing goal highlights for the next 5 weeks?
2: Yeah, I'll just say, this guy kicked it to this guy, and then they kicked it down here, and then one guy kicked it all the way down to the other end of
5: and
2: the
5: they
2: field.
5: Tied.
2: And it was a tie. And yes. Both teams scored zero.
3: That's right. It's a good match.
2: I think I'm going to go for Uzbekistan over Colombia today. That's the late game at 8 p.m.
4: Controversial pick.
5: Very.
2: Because I feel bad that Uzbekistan got so much bad publicity from Borat. Remember, he was from Kazakhstan and he hated Uzbekistan.
3: At least that's
2: poor
3: a good reason why.
2: Uzbekistan has been a whipping boy for far too long.
6: Got people.
3: That's good. Who do you like between Panama and Ghana?
5: Ghana.
2: Panama, because it's the title of a Van Halen song.
5: Yeah.
3: Okay. That's
2: I'll give you my rationale for all of it.
3: Are you going for England or Croatia?
2: England, because the Beatles are from there.
5: What do you think, Steve, for that one? That's going to be a good game.
3: It's going to be a very good game. I'll go with England, though. I think that's fair. I got
5: Croatia.
3: Do you?
5: Yeah.
3: Oh, you know what? It'll probably end in a tie then.
5: It could be, yeah.
3: Portugal and Congo.
2: Well, there's
5: Portugal.
2: I'm going for Portugal the Man, which is another band.
5: The band.
2: So.
3: How about Cristiano Ronaldo?
5: Is he starting?
3: I haven't seen the lineup yet.
5: Mm.
3: And that doesn't start till 11 o'clock.
5: Yeah, yeah.
3: 11 o'clock, 2 o'clock, 5 o'clock, and 8 o'clock. Last night there was a game that kicked off at 10 o'clock at night. It was a late soccer match last night that was like going on until midnight,
2: Uzbekistan.
6: Uzbek's very nosy people with bone in the brain.
3: Austria and Jordan battled last night. Austria beating Jordan 3-1. And that game started at 10 o'clock here in El Paso. It was a late game. So, you know, sometimes you have those late contests.
2: Was that on the West Coast?
3: That was at Levi's Stadium in Santa Clara, the home of the 49ers. 68,527 people attended that match.
2: Is the U.S. Open this week, Cappy? In golf? Is that this week? At Shinnecock?
0: Oh my God. At what?
2: Shinnecock?
4: You're allowed to say that on the radio?
2: Yeah.
3: It is the... It is.

0: Shinnecock Hills. That's correct.
1: But is it this week?
0: Yes.
2: Okay.
0: Yes.
2: Now we'll finally have some sports to talk about.
0: Yeah, is it kind of weird for you? Because now that basketball and hockey are done, and it's just baseball and the World Cup, you need something else, right? You need a third sport. You don't watch auto racing much, do you?
2: No.
0: All right.
2: Yeah, never latched onto that.
3: People are saying golf.
0: How about F1?
4: Dude, don't even get me started.
2: It's also auto racing.
0: Yeah, but I mean, it's
2: I don't.
0: If I was to fly you to Vegas and say...
4: He would have such a good time.
0: And say, let's go. We're going to go watch the F1 race in Vegas. Or there's one in Austin. They go to Austin. I think Mexico City's had them. You wouldn't travel to go watch an F1 race in person? That wouldn't interest you?
2: Not the actual race. Maybe like going to Vegas sounds cool. But as far as going and watching cars zip around...
0: Let me tell you this, okay? Let me say this. Just not so you for know. Me. About, I would say now it's got to be about 15 years ago or so. I was traveling to Phoenix to go watch Jamie Dick, who was Jimmy's son, who was he was in the NASCAR series, the Nationwide series, and I was part of his pit crew. So I actually to see everything. Wait, right.
2: But you
0: there.
2: Didn't have to put a tire on or anything.
0: No, but
2: you?
0: I was about 25 feet away from watching the tire changes. So
4: and
0: I was
4: if
0: actually
4: one guy went down,
0: it.
4: Steve would have to go in.
0: I was ready.
2: The only NASCAR event I ever went to was also I went out with Jimmy and Jim, his dad, and watched it from that inner circle, you know, just like what you're describing. Honestly, could not tell a single thing that was going on in the race.
0: You know,
2: I just had to watch other people's reaction to even figure out who was ahead.
0: I totally disagree. I was actually walking the track before the race started, and there was Danica Patrick and all these other big time stars that were just.
2: I saw Jeff Foxworthy at the one I was at.
0: Did you really? That's good. Did you say hello?
2: Yeah.
0: Awesome. That's cool. So, yeah, I would say this. I could understand why fans get into NASCAR and auto racing, and if you're ever lucky enough to be, like, that close, it's terrific.
4: So, somebody yesterday was saying golf needs a shot clock on it to move their asses and make it faster.
2: You can be penalized for slow play.
4: Should be.
0: They don't enforce the slow play rule as much as they probably should. Look, you sped up baseball. You now have the baseball pitch clock. Why not have a swing clock in golf where you can, you know, just get up there and you got to start the team.
4: Let's make it 9 holes. Why 18? Why do we need all 18? Hey, somebody has
0: That sounds like a Jerry Seinfeld act. That's pretty good. I like that.
4: Somebody.
2: What's the deal
0: with 18
4: with
0: holes?
4: 18 holes.
2: 9 seems plenty.
4: Please pop me up. Somebody has some thoughts on your attitude.
2: My attitude?
5: Hey, guys. Good morning. Hey, is it me or does Buzz seem more douchey now that the World Cup is going on? All right, guys, have a good one.
6: That's just coincidental. No, you're a little bit more douchey this time around than other World Cups that have happened that I've been here.
4: God, Joanna, we've been here.
2: None of those were here.
6: For too long.
0: Why does
2: none of them were in the U.S.
4: 16 World Cup?
0: But why does the U.S. And Mexico hosting a World Cup in Canada, why does it make you more douchey?
6: 2022.
0: What's the point?
2: I feel like people are making a bigger deal out of it because it's
4: at least three.
6: This is I've got
0: a friend of mine. She spent $2,700 last October to go get a pair of tickets to go watch the U.S. Last week in their first World Cup match. $2,700 to sit in the upper deck out in L.A. at SoFi. So the point is, there's a lot of people. And I know another friend of mine who's taking his son, probably spent $2,500 and called it a bucket list trip.
4: Nice.
0: And decided he wanted his little one to be there and go watch the match together.
4: Good
0: so
4: memories.
0: Spent
4: yeah.
0: some, so, that, so there's a lot of people locally spending huge dollars to go watch these World Cup matches.
4: Steve, in our app chat, somebody says that Messi should have been red carded. What does that mean? And do you agree?
0: If somebody's red carded, that means they commit a foul.
4: Was there a match where he did something that maybe he should have been red carded in?
0: Well, there's when you play soccer, there's always
4: So this is a
0: physical thing, and what happens is either it's a trip or a collision, or somebody will try to deliberately, you know,
2: I guess they don't give you a yellow card first, like so. It should be like a stoplight, green, yellow, and then red.
4: I guess he's talking about this.
0: It's like the NBA. Yeah, it's like, you know, tripping somebody where you're sticking your foot out there. It's kind of like what Wemby did to Jalen Brunson that didn't get called either. Could have been a flagrant foul.

0: but they didn't call it at all. So here's the other part that's difficult. And soccer fans can appreciate this because it's so true, okay? There are a lot of players faking injuries during matches.
1: Flopping.
2: Absolutely.
0: It is. And it's like, you always wonder, okay, so sometimes a player will lie on the pitch, the soccer field, like he's dead, doesn't move, is just motionless.
3: Oh my God, he got paralyzed.
0: And then all of a sudden, the minute the red card comes from the official on the play, not only does the player miraculously sit up like he's going to be okay, but then he pops up and starts running off like nothing ever happened.
3: Have they ever revoked a red card? Be like, you were playing possum.
0: I believe what you can do is if you do believe that somebody is blatantly faking something, you could actually give that player a red card for faking an injury. You don't hardly see it, but point is that sometimes when there's collisions and people like are on the ground. And
3: have you ever seen one where there's a collision and there's like four guys all rolling around trying to outdo each other over who got hurt worse?
0: Yeah. Yes. So, and that's the one thing I'll say about soccer that'll drive you nuts is it'll be like the most, it looks like something like just an innocent play. And then there's an individual on the ground looking like they have just been shot dead during a match. And it's like, but that's the sport. And they've talked about that for years because the players are trying to get a yellow or a red card on their opposition. And the better job they can do on selling an injury, then the better the chances are of potentially red cards. Look, in the first, wasn't it the first Mexico match where there were like three red cards handed out?
2: Yes.
0: One for Mexico and then
2: two for South Africa. Yeah.
0: Two for South Africa. That's right. Three in one match. That's a rarity, Buzz. Normally you're lucky if you see one, let alone three.
2: Yeah.
0: So
2: Steve, is FIFA doing like review like with the cameras now, like they're doing football? Because I remember for a long time they just whatever the ref said was law at that point.
0: Yeah. I haven't watched to see if anything's been reversed.
2: Yeah.
0: I don't know if the rules even allow that. So that's probably a better question for your listeners that really follow this stuff a lot more. But all I'm telling you is that, yes, when you watch the World Cup throughout the next 5 weeks or so, you will see plenty of injuries.
2: Flopping.
0: Yes, but somehow the 95% of these injuries, they recover miraculously to stay in the match like nothing ever happened. It's impressive.
3: All right, thank you, Cappy. And tomorrow you're going to be at Speaking Rock.
0: I am. I can't wait to see everybody out there. It's going to be great to be back out at Speaking Rock. Woo! And looking forward to that. Also want to remind you that today's sports report and every sports report brought to you by Jack in the Box, reminding you and inviting you to think outside the box.
3: We did today. Nico got egg rolls and chicken teriyaki.
0: Oh, that's like the perfect
3: for breakfast.
0: I like that.
1: See, delicious, honestly.
0: Did you do any kind of special dipping sauce? Did you think out of the box at all?
1: I get the sweet and sour, but then I also get

0: or making their plans. Maybe that includes you. 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
1: Variety of floor plans in serving El Paso families for over 43 years. Saratoga says, welcome home.
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4: All right, we've got our daily Father's Day montage winner. It was Julio who got all four songs. And we will register another winner tomorrow and another on Friday. And then we'll have the grand prize will be given out on Friday among all of our daily winners. Looking for Father's Day plans? This Saturday, celebrate Father's Day as Speaking Rock Casino presents Nookie, a Limp Bizkit tribute band, and Suffer, a Stained tribute band. It's free for 21 and over. Doors open at 6 o'clock. That's this Sunday for Father's Day. Got some calls accumulating, and Nico said somebody has asked for advice in or an Ask Buzz segment in the app chat.
5: That's true. Somebody has a problem, and they need some advice.
6: From Buzz?
7: From Buzz?
4: From all of us.
7: Yeah. From us?
5: They actually didn't specifically say Buzz. They just were like, I have this problem.
6: Oh, man.
4: Let me get a couple of calls before we get to that, okay?
8: Yeah, that Trump is a vindictive idiot, isn't he? Getting back to movies, you turned me on to that Spider Noir. And I thought Nicolas Cage was a shoo-in for an Emmy. But I've been watching this Cape Fear. Have you guys seen Cape Fear? Oh, Holy smokes, man. Javier Bardem.
4: Yeah.
8: You know, I think he's going to win the Emmy now.
7: I hear Cape Fear is real good.
5: It's a miniseries?
7: Yeah, with Javier Bardem.
5: Oh, you got to have Apple TV, though, it looks like.
7: Yeah, right now the only Apple TV Plus show I'm watching is Widow's Bay.
4: Widow's Bay, I think, had the season finale. It's tonight. Tonight's the season finale. It is fun.
7: It's a great show.
4: I mean, it's real schlocky.
7: That's great.
5: What's schlocky?
7: What is schlocky?
4: It's hard to define schlock.
7: It's fun. It's
4: kind of lowbrow.
7: Okay.
5: Like, so this show is schlocky.
4: Our show?
5: Yeah.
4: Heavily schlocky.
7: Heavy on the schlock. Thank you.
5: I'll have a little extra schlock.
7: Can I have my
5: schlock on the side?
7: What?
8: Supposed terrorist plot that the government plotted, you know, for the MMA event. Mm-hmm. You think it's possible that Trump operatives set the whole thing up? I mean, it'd be really easy to recruit extremists. And since you know the plan, it'd be really easy to thwart. And then they can all hit, you know, pat each other on the back and say how great they are and that the country's in danger and people want to kill Trump and all this stuff. I wouldn't put it past him to have made the whole thing up.
4: So it seems like anytime there's an attack, somebody floats the idea that it was false flag attack. It's basically what this caller is referring to.
7: Okay.
4: I haven't heard any of the specifics. Like the people, they said there were like 23 people, all Americans.
7: One of them was arrested, was a 19-year-old out of Ohio, and apparently his mother was the one that like turned him in.
4: Correct. But like how far did they go?
7: This is a 19-year-old?
4: Let me see.
5: What the hell?
4: That's a 19-year-old?
7: That's the 19-year-old.
5: That's one of the people they arrested?
7: Yes.
4: Like, did they buy supplies? Did they stockpile weapons?
7: Yes.
4: They did do that.
7: Yes. Here is some of the equipment.
5: Okay. So it looks like they had guns, a plan, terrorists. Those are terrorists.
7: Right. And they were using a signal chat to update each other.

0: All right.
1: Oh, interesting. Because Signal is used by a lot of different people. It's also used in Russia. It's a encrypted chat.
0: Wasn't the Signal app the one that the Department of Defense or Pete Hegseth or somebody let slip some war plans?
2: Yeah. Was that this year?
0: God, it seems like it could have been 30 years ago or 30 days ago.
2: So much since then.
0: You have captured my feelings perfectly, Joanna.
3: Buzz, Nico, Joanna, Danny, hey, this is Matt Plato. I just want to tell you guys that you do such an excellent job reviewing, giving the news of the day. It isn't a hyperbole for you to say, Buzz, it's all the news, and it really is. You do such a good job because I quickly review the news, you know, on YouTube and on my, on the channels. And I just want to say, man, it really helps me to know what's going on in the world, you know. Shout out to you. I know sometimes I get kind of cynical and I don't blame you for not playing what I call in about because it ain't funny. But
0: that was funny.
3: You guys do such an excellent job and have done that for years. Buzz, appreciate you, man. Goodbye.
1: Wow. Thank you so much.
0: Yeah, it's nice. That's Matt Plato.
1: I appreciate that, Matt Plato.
0: I need to give a shout out to Tracy, one of our frequent callers.
4: Oh, yeah.
0: Out of the blue, he brought me a a birthday gift.
1: Aw.
4: A cane?
0: No. It's a wind-up flying crypto Superman's dog.
4: Oh, that's cool.
0: It seems so random.
4: I
0: can't wait to take it outside and see. Drone?
1: I wonder if he's poking a hole, poking you in the eyes for not liking Superman.
4: Yeah, I think that might be it.
2: That's funny.
0: Whatever, I got a flying crypto.
4: Didn't you hate that from the movie? The dog?
0: I thought it was just so dumb.
4: So maybe that's why he's trying to trigger you.
0: You know, Superman, through the years in the DC Comics, has had a menagerie. There was a super horse.
1: He specifically...
0: Super Pig?
1: Superman saves dying or endangered space animals, like himself. And he collects them in his Fortress of Solitude.
0: And all of them are from Krypton?
1: No. They're from all over the galaxy.
0: Then why do they have superpowers?
1: They're aliens. They have all kinds of different abilities. You mean the aliens?
0: Yeah, but Superman has his powers because of our yellow sun.
1: Yeah, but there's all kinds of aliens that have different powers. Lobo's not a Kryptonian.
0: Lobo isn't an animal.
1: He's an alien, just like the alien animals.
0: So you want to read the email that we got or the app chat message?
1: What were you laughing at?
2: Freaking nerds.
1: The segue.
4: Should I tell Nico my...
1: Yeah. Let's get this over
2: time?
1: With.
4: Yeah, I think it's time.
0: Danny had a hot take yesterday, and I was very disappointed that you weren't here to hear it.
1: All right, what's the hot take?
4: Okay. So, because I was, looking at Buzz, right? Because he sends me the signals to go to break and stuff.
1: Sure.
4: And then I was looking at his head. I'm like, that's a lot of, follicles right there, I see. A lot of hair. And I see him.
0: Let the man speak.
4: And I see him, walking in the hallway, and I'm like, man, I don't think he's bald anymore. So I told him yesterday, so I told him, Buzz, I officially believe that you're not bald anymore.
1: Oh, my God. I wish people could hear my eyes rolling right now.
2: I told you your eyes were going to roll so far back.
0: So it was only 2 weeks ago at about this time that I was getting my head shorn.
4: Yeah.
0: And already...
2: shorn.
0: Because of my testosterone and just natural manliness.
4: Giftedness,
2: natural Guatemalaness.
0: Yeah.
1: Guatemalan.
0: That my hair has already grown back enough that Danny no longer considers
2: me
0: bald.
2: No. I haven't really gotten a good look at you. Take those headphones off. Oh, dang, it is growing in. But look down. Sometimes you can start telling where the bald spots are going to be.
4: I don't see. I inspected it. There's nothing.
0: Danny took a real close look. So unless you're willing to come over here.
2: That's what we do when you're not here.
0: I don't have any bald spots.
2: No, it's growing in.
1: You know what, Danny?
2: Quite thick and lush.
1: Good hot take.
4: Yeah. I mean, I didn't want to.
1: Buzz is the one who. Solid hot take.
4: Buzz is the one who wanted to make it a whole thing. I just told him.
1: This

0: was definitely worth the wait.
1: This was the hot take of the day?
0: Well, totally worth the buildup and suspense.
2: I knew you would be a little salty about it because my hair is growing back in places that yours never will.
0: I am so salty. Yeah, I am so salty
2: right,
0: about
2: Danny?
0: It.
2: Yeah.
3: Well, okay,
0: I'm the most salty about it right now. Nobody is saltier than I.
1: Those eyebrows, though, really...
2: Are they coming back in yet? Because they shaved my eyebrows, too.
3: Yeah. But, like, is it in the random places or, what, like...
1: No, it's still really pointy. Oh, why are your eyebrows so pointy?
2: I think it's just the shape of my brow ridges.
0: It's like the Joker was your
3: Dad or...
0: No, I'm like, call you the makeup smoky. Artist.
3: Oh, yeah, I can see that.
1: I'm going to call you Little Smokey.
2: Okay. Nico, I don't know what that means.
1: You're like a chola.
0: I'm going to call you El Shy Boy.
1: El Shy Boy.
2: I'm going to call you El Palon.
0: A Palon? What's a Palon?
2: Pelon. Peloton.
0: Okay.
2: Bald, whatever
1: actual
2: that is.
1: Actual pelons would be offended, actually.
3: Nico, would you consider Buzz bald or not?
1: He's a schlocky as well.
0: No,
1: he
0: Danny, he has a nice head of hair.
3: Uh-huh.
1: As you can tell, Buzz is the one that really wanted to make this a big thing.
0: It was worth the wait.
3: Well, because Buzz wanted to use it like as a, like an attack to, you know, like, no, I'm not going to do it like that. I'm just going to say it in a neutral way.
0: Thank you, Danny.
2: The next time Nico gets a little lippy with me, I want you to remind him, you know, Buzz is not bald. He shaved his head, but he was never bald either.
1: He just has that awkward
3: Nico is balding. He's in the process of becoming bald.
2: And I'm in the process of becoming unbald.
3: Yeah.
0: I'm transbalding.
2: Okay? What's that mean?
1: Let him transition peacefully, okay?
3: He's transitioning.
4: Hey, what's up, you guys? God. It's me again. Hey, listen. Hey, Buzz, you want to buy 200 golf balls? We got them from the pond on the golf course over the last 6 months, I think. 200, all kinds of makes and brands and stuff. Hey, listen. I'm not one way or the other, they say. But how come you guys are always criticizing the president? Because when I was growing up in the 50s and 60s, my father used to say, we should respect whoever our president is. Whether we like him or not, we should respect him.
0: Oh, yeah, and sure.
4: How come you guys can't be more, like, balanced? Huh? Okay, I'm not one way or the other, but I'm not gay either, okay? So, I can watch you.
1: Good to know.
0: A lot to unpack
2: there. There's a lot there, IT Watch.
1: Okay, first off, let's start off with the big topic here. Do you want 200 golf balls, Buzz?
2: No, I have hundreds of golf balls that I've just found. So golf balls are pretty expensive.
1: Especially if
2: you get really like Titleist Pro V1s.
1: I had a cousin who had that side hustle of getting the golf balls and stuff.
2: And then reselling them?
1: Yeah. very lucrative.
2: Well, I have a specific, you know, brand that I like to play.
1: You do?
2: Yeah. Titleist Pro V1s. It's really good golf ball.
1: Why? Are those like...
2: You can control it better. You can make it move.
1: Superior.
2: You can make it move. I find you can make it move right or left or however you need it to go. There's a lot to golf.
1: I was just trying to make it move right or left.
0: His eyebrows?
2: I think it moved right to left. But I don't lose many golf balls. Okay. So really, I'll play.
0: That's a flex. I don't know if you know that. Whatever that is,
2: I end
0: a flex.
2: Up accumulating every time I go play a dozen or more golf balls that I found laying out on the course.
1: And are they the kind you like?
2: Not often, like rarely.
1: Buzz, like this ball will not do.
2: But I
0: this one's covered in
2: years,
0: blood.
2: I've found so
0: the
2: many,
0: murder weapon.
2: I found so many golf balls that I have literally boxes and boxes and. Barrels of golf balls in the house.
1: Boxes of balls.
2: The other part.
0: It's the only thing in a box.
2: I would say, going back in the 50s or 60s, the presidents of that era and others commanded respect. They treated other people respectfully, whether it was Dwight D. Eisenhower or John F. Kennedy or, you know, they had a certain way of speaking that you
1: respected.
2: They didn't
1: call each other names.
2: They didn't.
1: They weren't
2: like
1: reality
2: show high school,
1: stars.
2: They weren't reality. Right. I don't know that I really need to enumerate all this
0: I
2: stuff.
0: Watch
2: you ought to be able to see the answer yourself.
0: We have what is called a bad president.
2: So
1: we have a not good president.
0: A very not good president.
2: So much of the things he does, he says publicly, or he tweets out in the middle of the night are so disrespectful. Not just to his enemies, but to the American.

0: fucking people that I find that any respect that I might have had for the man has evaporated a long time
1: also,
0: ago.
1: Also, I had to watch a guy. Did a lot of people really respect Nixon? Were people talking real nice about?
0: Also, I would ask how many people
1: Richard Nixon.
0: Right. You lost respect for Nixon because he was a crook.
1: And people were saying that in the 70s. So
0: I think you give a president the respect to be the president up until he proves himself unworthy of that respect, which is exactly what Nixon did. And I would say how many people in Trump's real inner circle had respect for Barack Obama, either when he was president or today?
1: All right. That's called whataboutism. And I don't put up with that here. I do not stand for whataboutism.
0: I mean, if you want to have
1: what if-ism.
0: If you want to have respect, you've got to be willing to show respect, even to people you don't. That's why I admire Obama, because there were speeches before where somebody got up and heckled
1: I just saw
0: Obama.
1: I just saw that clip of the old man in the military stuff.
0: And they started booing him, like, these are Obama fans, and they're booing the old man. And he's like, well, hold on, just a second.
1: Stop. He goes, everybody, stop. You pay attention to me.
0: This is an older gentleman. We should respect. Well, this is my Obama impression, by the way.
1: Let's hear this.
0: We should respect our elders. And it looks like, based on his garb, that he once served the country as a veteran, so we should respect him for that. I was like, that's showing respect to somebody who is just heckling you.
1: Well, then
0: Can you imagine Trump ever doing anything like that?
1: Then he goes, don't boo, vote.
0: Vote!
1: And it's like...
2: Oh, yeah. I do remember that one.
1: It's like,
0: same thing.
2: He
0: was running against McCain, and McCain was having a town hall, and a lady got up and said,
2: Obama is a Muslim. Yeah.
0: And McCain...
2: He shut that down quickly.
0: Said, no, ma'am. I know Mr. Obama. He's a Christian. He's a good man.
2: Right?
0: You can't have respect
2: in
0: a vacuum in which no respect is given.
2: I can't not even think that our president right now is capable of doing something like that.
0: It would be so out of character, you would swear he was having an aneurysm on the spot if he ever showed a moment of grace to anybody,
2: right,
0: much less somebody that he obviously hates, probably for racist reasons when you get right down to it. But if anybody wants to know, well, why does it seem like I like Obama? I do. I like the way he talks to people. I like the way he treated people. I didn't agree with every single thing he did, but I never saw him be small to anybody. Does that make any sense?
2: I get you. Yeah.
0: Right. I think it makes a lot of sense to people with ears to hear and eyes to see. Nico, do we want to do the advice question?
1: Yes, but before...
0: Do we need to take a break, Danny?
3: Yeah, let's do that.
0: We got two more?
3: Yes.
0: All right.
1: Okay, before that, though, I have a clip of some Japanese fans here in Texas.
0: Talking about Texas?
2: You better be getting that video from KLEQ.com.
1: Did you put this one up?
2: Yep.
1: Already? All right.
0: That's where it's from, then.
1: That's exactly where it is from. This is from Joanna's article, where you better be reading all of her stuff. All right, let's hear this.
4: Where are you guys from? Where is everyone from?
5: Japan.
4: Hey. What do you think of America, of Texas?
5: Texas is good. Everything is big.
2: Everyone in the comments is like, that dude just saw his first fat ass.
0: All right, let's take a break. We'll come back. Somebody's seeking advice, and we're happy to dole that out. And I pray that it's good. More of the Buzz Adams Morning Show's on the way right after this.
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0: we're, you know, in the process of wrapping up the show here, but I want to remind you of a couple of things. First of all, free concert tonight and every Wednesday night during the summer at the State Line Restaurant, 1222 Sunland Park Drive, and taking the stage at around 7:30 tonight, Anderson Daniels. It is free to attend, and you might as well get there early and get a good spot on the patio. And, you know, they have the most delicious barbecue in the world, so order up some food, maybe a drink, and wait for the music to start in the beautiful setting of the State Line patio. It's presented by the Law Office of Frederick Mandel. 7:30 is when the music starts, but get there early. Glenn Garz is going to be your host. He'll have prizes to give away, too. This Sunday at 5, it's our new music discovery show, Q Connected. We have new songs from Marilyn Manson, Let Down, and Avatar. Of course, your host is Daniel Paulus, who makes those Father's Day and Mother's Day montages so hard for us. But he is going to interview Las Cruces band Planet I Love You. 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Sundays 5 to 7 on 95.5 KLAQ. Okay, did you want to tell me what the person is seeking advice on, or did you have anything else you wanted to do first?
1: I have a neckline call.
0: Oh, all right. You going to play it?
1: Yes.
0: Let me hear.
2: Hey, Buzz, I think you just inadvertently admitted that you puffed up how good you are at golf. Because you're talking about all the golf balls you find while you're golfing, that you also don't lose many balls. But you only find a bunch of balls if you're out of the fairway. So you can't keep your balls in the middle of the fairway. It means you're not shooting in the 80s. You're not even shooting in the 70s. You're more of a 90s golfer, lucky to break 100 later.
0: You are incorrect, sir.
3: I understood none of that.
1: That was real low.
0: So he was
1: that
0: basically...
1: That was Smooth Brain, by the way, if you didn't know.
0: Oh, was that Smooth Brain?
1: Mm-hmm.
0: He's demonstrating that he's a smooth brain again. My playing

0: partners are not as skilled, and I end up often looking for their lost golf balls, and I come across a number of them out in the rough or out of bounds or wherever.
1: Okay.
0: Cool. So nice try, smooth brain.
1: Puffing up your golf game.
0: Yeah, I'm always trying to target breaking 80. Okay. That's kind of what I'm going for most days when I go out. Glad I could settle that hash for you there, smooth brain guy. Got another call. One more off the neckline. That's 521-NECK, 521-6325.
2: Good morning, guys. This is Manny. So happy Wednesday. We're in the middle of the week. Happy hump day. So completely off the ball question. There are a lot of movies that are coming out that I think we deserve to have BJ's at the movies again. He-Man came out last week. Toy Story is coming out. We got Supergirl. We got, what else? There's another Spider-Man coming out later on in the month or July. So instead of having B and J at the movies, let's have D and BJ at the movies. That way all four of you can get together, dissect the movie, buggy chairs in the movie, and then we can all have a review without...
0: Who? V and BJ's at the movies?
3: D and J.
0: He's saying the all four of us should go to the same movie.
1: Oh,
0: how did we do BJ's at the movie other than we just thought it was a funny title? It was Buzz and Joanne at the movies.
1: We just went to the movies.
0: And then talked about the movie. But then it turned into a whole thing. Well, it's hard to talk about a brand new movie without getting into spoiler territory. And you know what pills some people are about spoilers, right?
1: Yeah.
2: Spider-Man's coming out later on in the month or July. So instead of having B and J at the movies, let's have D and BJ at the movies. That way all four of you can get together, dissect the movie, buggy chairs in the movie, and then we can all have a review without any spoilers. Buzz, we're talking about you. Just for the summer blockbusters that are coming out. All right, guys, that's all I got. Love you guys. Bye-bye.
0: I wish you had seen Disclosure Day with me.
1: Yeah?
0: Yeah. But again, what's the point of a movie review if some people consider spoilers anything about the movie?
1: I think what we did at one point was say, hey, we're going to talk about this movie tomorrow with full spoilers.
0: And we'd give a warning?
1: We'd give warnings.
0: Mm.
1: And then we would spoil it.
0: I'm not interested in He-Man. I can tell you that.
3: You suck.
0: I'm not going to see Toy Story in the theaters. What else did they mention? Supergirl, no interest.
1: Yeah, these are all movies Buzz doesn't want to see.
0: I'll go with you, Danny. Then I'll give you my real opinion of Backroom.
4: Mid-movie, tell me.
0: I don't know, but Joanna.
3: Buzz will watch Backroom casting.
1: What?
0: He's making a joke about pornography.
1: Oh,
0: but he didn't even get the domain name right.
3: What?
4: What is it?
0: Backroom casting couch.
4: You seem to
3: I'm glad. No, yeah, I'm glad that you fixed that for me.
0: Get it right.
3: Yeah, it was the perfect trap.
0: Spider-Man. You want to go see? Right? You want to do Spider-Man?
1: Okay, that one's towards next.
0: God, month. I would love to get somebody to step up and sponsor it, so they just let us see
1: at
0: the movie.
1: At one point, remember we did have it sponsored. That was fun.
0: Like maybe on a Thursday afternoon, yeah. They let us come out, and then we review the thing.
1: And at one point, I was working with Alamo, and they were paying for my movies.
3: That would have been badass.
1: I miss you. Flix, if you're interested.
0: Hey, Flix.
1: I'm still available for that.
0: Time for you to step up.
3: Hey, Swamp Witch in our app chat says, did that call from a disappointed I dial... she said, did that call come from a disappointed caller... dial up tin can. It did sound pretty
0: as a bad connection.
3: Roberto,
0: but it's smooth brain, so he's probably holding the phone the wrong way up.
3: Says, so an easy way to piss Buzz off is to tell him he sucks at golf.
0: No, I was just correcting his misconception.
3: Wow, Buzz is excited to watch a dude hit a ball and it goes straight left or right, but soccer's boring.
0: We each have our things we're into. Look, I'm not trying to convince you that soccer is something you absolutely have to
3: be. You are. You're trying to convince people soccer sucks.
0: You know, I think...
1: Which, surprisingly, a lot of people agree with you. So, good for you.
3: Hey, we're not...
0: I think a lot of it is, it feels like it's kind of being forced upon you at this point because it's in the U.S.
3: Forced upon
4: you. Like you're forcing your opinion?
0: Hmm?
3: No, he's like you're forcing your opinion.
4: Yeah, your opinion on others.
0: I don't know. I didn't make a big deal about it, but it seems like it's just all over the place. And
3: it's the World Cup. Of course people are going to be talking about soccer.
0: Yeah, but the last

0: Last time they had it, first of all, they had it in winter last time, not summer, because they had it in Cotter. But
1: yeah, they had to.
0: I just don't pay much attention to it. I know it's on TV.
2: But somebody did say you were being extra douchey this time.
1: But a bunch of people in the app chat agreed that you have been extra douchey lately.
2: I've been with you now for 3 World Cups, yeah. And this has crazy. Been
0: there's never been one in the United States that I feel like they're trying to cram down our throats, whether we like it or not.
1: We're not going to finish this ass buzz if we don't get into
0: okay,
1: it.
0: Okay, go. Let's do it now.
1: Set it up a little.
0: Here's a segment called Ask Buzz for advice.
2: And now it's time for Ask Buzz.
1: Thank you. Somebody sent in a problem to our app chat. Please, anybody is welcome to. All right. Dear Buzz, please keep me anonymous.
2: Ooh.
1: I recently caught my wife of 8 years cheating on me again.
0: Ooh, again?
1: The first time was about 5 years ago when we had been together for 3 years. She was sexting men for money. She did not physically cheat, but to me, that still felt like cheating.
0: What is sexting like? Sending dirty nude pictures was she sending, or talking she dirty?
2: Was sending dirty pics?
1: I assume that is...
2: I think that's going to be the big thing, yeah.
1: I assume that's what... But for money. So, yeah, I assume pics for money, too.
2: Okay, yeah.
1: Now we have 2 kids, and I just caught her doing it again.
2: Ooh.
0: The same thing, just sexting for money.
1: To make things more complicated, I just bought a new house, and we're supposed to move in this October. Ooh. I do love her and I believe she loves me, but she keeps crossing this line. We had talked before about OnlyFans and things like that. And I told her I might be okay if she did that as long as I knew about it. But she went behind my back with this.
0: Okay. All right. Okay, go ahead. I'm brimming with thoughts.
2: Let him finish.
1: I confronted her last night and she completely shut me down. She just said she wanted to go to sleep and asked if we could talk about it tomorrow, which is today. I didn't sleep at all. Now I'm at work and she is a stay-at-home mom. I can't stop thinking that she might be using this time to cover her tracks, message people, and get her story straight. She says the money is spent on us, but that doesn't make me feel any better. I feel disrespected and betrayed. I keep wondering what is really happening when I'm gone. The trust feels completely destroyed.
0: Oh.
1: We're not aggressive with each other, and the house is not chaotic, but my world feels shattered. I don't want to leave her, especially because we have 2 kids, but I don't know what my next move should be. Was it just messages for money, or is this something much bigger? Should I stay, move forward with the house, or start preparing myself for the possibility that this marriage is over? Signed, Shattered and Unsure.
0: I'm getting real mixed signals from Shattered but Unsure. On the one hand, you've talked about
1: this. This is a listener.
3: Wow.
0: You've talked about maybe being cool with an OnlyFans situation.
1: As long as he knows about
2: he
1: it.
2: Knows
0: as
2: about
0: long
2: it.
0: As he knows it's about it.
3: It's the transparency.
1: But she's texting individual men doing this.
3: But for money as well?
1: For money.
0: How desperately needed is the money?
1: She's a stay-at-home mom, so I mean, it probably would help.
0: Danny, I almost want to defer to you because it's such a serious thing.
2: For him is that she's doing it behind his back. If he said he was already open to the OnlyFans, that just means that he wants to know about it, but she's doing it behind his back.
1: And that destroys trust.
0: And if she's not doing it on OnlyFans, what's she doing it on? Like just private messages? That would be a big deal.
1: That's what it is. It's private messaging. She's through a phone text.
2: So like local guys?
1: I don't even know if it's a client, but it's guys that she might meet.
0: They're clients if they're giving her money.
1: It might be guys that she's talking to or picking up, and they might be going, like, send me some boobs. And she's like, all right, send me some cash first.
2: I should start doing that my feet pics.
0: That would be a big problem if you went out and found guys that were
1: willing. If you gave a guy your number.
0: Where's she going that she would strike this bargain?
3: Yeah.
1: I don't think that's as complicated as... you and Danny.
0: How did you cultivate
1: you and Danny don't date. You guys don't even talk.
0: Danny has a girlfriend.
1: Of 10 years, long relationship. Like, he's never been dating or in the dating life.
0: Well, if it feels
2: he's
0: like...
2: He's not stuck in it now is what is happening.
1: I'm saying is that girls go out sometimes, even married women, go out to bars, get hit on by guys, and give them their number. That happens all the time.
0: That sounds like cheating to me.
1: Giving a guy your number?
0: Yeah.
1: Just giving a guy your
0: number. If you're a married woman? giving a guy your number and then coming back and like, hey, I'll send you nude pictures. Yeah, that's cheating.
3: Yeah.
2: Yeah, some people will say
1: that's what he's saying. That's why he's saying picture. She's cheating on me.
0: Yeah, she has cheated on
1: me. That's not the question. The question is
0: what are you going to do about it?
3: Stay or go.
2: Buzz, we've

0: established
1: we've
0: it's
1: established
0: cheating.
1: It's called cheating.
2: What should he do?
0: Counseling. Yeah, you need to go to counseling.
1: Couple I mean, they have two kids.
0: They already have two kids.
1: So it's not like he has a house.
3: The stakes are high, into. So counseling is
2: couples.
1: It's not like he can just.
0: He's already saying, "I know she loves me, and I love her." It's just the whole fact that she's doing it behind his back.
3: But that's bothering. He said that he didn't sleep at all last night because he had found out she was doing this again after getting busted.
0: Because she had already done it.
3: That she'd already done it. Yeah, if that's the way you feel about things, that's a major. You got to address it one way or the other.
2: Yeah.
3: If you want to do counseling, well, that's going to take a little extra cash. So I guess you better get those pictures of your wife out there.
0: Raise her prices,
3: no,
0: maybe.
3: But Danny, what's your analysis on this one? This one's complicated.
2: It is.
3: Yeah.
2: I mean, I see why he's bothered and everything, but I think it's a sign that maybe. She doesn't maybe trust him to be transparent about these things either, so there's a reason she's going behind the back here.
0: She's like, you already freaked out once, I'm not going to tell you again.
1: Or is she exploring a relationship?
2: That could be, maybe she's covering it up like that. That could be a thing too, so I think they
3: I think most people in 2026 would consider that a form of cheating.
2: Yeah.
1: So that's not the question right now.
0: The question
1: has been established.
3: Well, you have to decide if you're comfortable with that level of cheating and if that's all it is, but it sounds like some kind of trust has been broken.
1: With that at all. Yeah. He says, no, I don't like this.
2: Think, clarify values, clarify boundaries, see where they match up, and go from there.
1: I would, dude, you don't like this. Tell her you don't like this. This is cheating.
3: Tell her if that's how you feel. I mean, if it's...
1: Tell her
3: really
1: this is cheating
3: you as much,
0: also,
3: which it sounds like it
0: the
3: does.
0: The second time that he's caught her doing this, there's obviously a problem.
3: But can you live like this for the rest of your life?
0: Can you live knowing that down the road she'll do it again?
2: But he's open to OnlyFans.
0: But he's open to OnlyFans.
1: That's a whole different conversation. Me and my wife talked about a potential business endeavor.
2: That hints that he's not really against the idea of her putting herself out there. It's about doing it behind his back.
1: And with maybe a potential lover or paramour or somebody
0: I think maybe that's not a business.
1: This is a romantic
0: issue.
1: Bothering
0: him more that he doesn't know, is there someone else?
1: Yeah, is this just business? Is this just
3: money?
1: I bet you wish we had talked about this earlier so we could talk a lot more.
3: We can bring it up tomorrow. It's a pretty interesting topic. Sure, and it actually did come from a listener.
1: Yes, this actually did come from a listener. Wow. And whoever in the app chat said, no, he should murder her. We need some more murder mysteries on Netflix. Shut up, Roberto, in our app chat.
0: All right. Roberto's the one paying.
1: Yeah, dude, if you feel like she's cheating on you, if you feel like she's cheating on you, you need to tell her that you feel like she's cheating.
3: Hey, I consider this cheating.
1: Talk to her and be like...
3: And you have to determine for yourself, well, what if it does happen again? Are you going to abide it or are you going to do something? Because if it is going to happen again and you're not comfortable living like that, I think better to...
0: Tell her to kick rocks.
3: Better to exit early than
1: before
3: late.
1: Before moving into the house.
2: You got to clarify what you want.
0: Before moving into the house. Yeah.
3: And I don't say that lightly because they mentioned they got two young kids.
0: They
3: love each other and all that. So it's very messy. I would appreciate anybody who wants to offer an opinion on that.
1: Please.
2: Chime in.
3: For tomorrow's show, go ahead. You can call us.
1: This is really, we're all therapists. Or we can all give our advice.
3: 521-NECK, 521-6325. 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
3: All right, have a great Wednesday, everybody. Stateline Concert tonight starts at 7:30. 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

0: 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Ice Night Kills enlists the aid of McKenna Grace to help with the vocals so her and Spencer can do a duet on Twisting the Knife. I'm Kevin Vargas. Happy midweek. Okay, the halfway point of the weekend, but what kind of a weekend is it going to be? Well, today we are going to get hot. Back up over 100. Yeah, we knew that was coming. But also the winds are going to kick in later this afternoon. We do have a high wind alert pretty much this evening into the overnight. Now, as far as that heat goes, update courtesy of Doppler Dave, our buddy at KVIA. He says that we could have as high as 106 by next Monday. And the streak of 100s is going to go all the way through the end of the month.
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95.5 KLEQ, El Paso's Best Rock with Ozzy. I'm Kevin. Thank goodness for Joanna, Barb, and Danny Pedroja on the Buzz Adams Morning Show, keeping Buzz in his place. Shut up about his, I don't get soccer. The World Cup is captivating, well, the world. And matches today include teams that are playing from, we've got Portugal in action, England, and Colombia among the teams that are playing. Now, you can watch the World Cup at Speaking Rock Casino. And our own 600 ESPN El Paso sports talk host, Steve Kaplowitz, is going to be doing shows live from Speaking Rock with the focus of the World Cup. There's one tomorrow, then

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A Speaking Rock Casino presents Nookie, a Limp Bizkit tribute, and the Staind tribute Suffer. 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

What's rocker Billy Morrison sound like? Well, unless you heard him with an interview on Loudwire Nights talking to Chuck Armstrong, you may not know. He enlists great vocalists to do the speaking for him. In this case, it's Sully Erna. That's Nuno Bettencourt of extreme fame on guitar. 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

is when Five Finger Death Punch plays End of the Mountain Gods Mescalero. This is Eye of a Storm, their new song, 95.5 KLQ, El Paso.

0: 95.5 KLAQ, El Paso's best rock. That's the new song from Five Finger Death Punch, Eye of the Storm. And as I said, going into that song, tomorrow is the night they are playing at the Inn of the Mountain Gods. Besides Five Finger Death Punch, a little less of a drive coming to 1111 Dyer Street, that being LA Guns. Legendary, legendary metal band. Yes, the hair band from the early 80s. Tracy Guns, lead guitarist, the same man whose name is in Guns N' Roses, because it was him and Axl who formed the band. He left GNR originally because he didn't want the direction that Axl wanted to take the band. LA Guns was the result of his vision. They will play their songs on Sunday, June 28th. Doors open at 7, tickets through 1111, eptx.com. And another show recently announced, Jason Bonham's Led Zeppelin Evening. That's at the Abraham Chavez Theater, August 26th. Tickets are on sale now, livenation.com.
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2: It starts by them visibly seeing veins that they hadn't seen before. 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With that study, we can sit with the patient, explain everything to them as far as what's going on, what the treatment is like, and what they can expect. And we take any questions they may have at that point or even family members. Your initial study is completely free, and you will have all the information that you need to take the next step if you choose to.
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4: It starts by them visibly seeing veins that they hadn't seen before. 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So when they come in, we perform a study of the deeper veins that they can't see and diagnose whether they are properly functioning or not. With that study, we can sit with the patient, explain everything to them as far as what's going on, what the treatment is like, and what they can expect. And we take any questions they may have at that point or even family members. Your initial study is completely free, and you will have all the information that you need to take the next step if you choose to.
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0: 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AC/DC, Back in Black. I'm Calvin Vargas, back sniffling in your ear. I apologize if I'm a mumble mouth today. Yeah, all that rain we had over the weekend definitely has brought some of the pollens back into our area. On the bright side, there's only a minimal chance of rain coming up over the next, 2 weeks? Because the temperature is going to be over 100 pretty much every day going forward. Now, this Sunday at 5, there's a 100% chance you're going to make some new music discoveries. That's what Q Connected does. We got new songs from Avatar, Marilyn Manson, and Letdown. Letdown is a Texas-born, Nashville-raised alt-rocker singer. He plays multiple instruments. Daniel Paulus is also spotlighting big time Planet I Love You out of Las Cruces with an interview with the band. Q Connected, 2 hours, nothing but the latest national, regional, local rock, Sunday 5 to 7.
1: 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A Perfect Circle are touring Europe right now. 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We'll see what else is on the horizon, man. Don't miss this conversation. Billy Howerdell is on the show tonight. Loudwire Nights starts at 7 o'clock. I'll see you soon.
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painter James Keenan is one keep busy guy. 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His band, A Perfect Circle, is back. 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

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Kerosene, a new song from The Warning from the upcoming August 28th release, Everything's Falling. 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You heard A Perfect Circle, and tonight, Chuck Armstrong will have Billy Howerdell of A Perfect Circle. He'll talk about their new song, Is There More?, and the European tour. A whole lot of Billy tonight. APC fans, make sure you check that out. 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

0: Summer Nights means Chihuahuas baseball at Southwest University Park. 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

0: 95.5 KLAQ, El Paso's best rock. Happy Wednesday, midway through the week. Kind of give it a little bit of a weekend feel by treating yourself to some wonderful barbecue at State Line Restaurant tonight, 1222 Sutherland Park Drive, and some live music. It's what they do every Wednesday night, the State Line Music Series. Dubba G will be your host this evening with free stuff to hand out, and that includes some tickets to the upcoming Cherry Festival taking place in La Luz this weekend. Oh man, those cherries, they sent some down here. So good. Ripe and delicious. I love mine with whipped cream. Now, of course, when you talk State Line Restaurant, you're talking barbecue. Tasty Barbecue and Anderson Daniels could be in your future tonight. Anderson's the performer on the stage for the State Line Music Series. Things get underway at 6. 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
1: 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A Perfect Circle are touring Europe right now. They're celebrating their new song, Starless. We'll see what else is on the horizon, man. Don't miss this conversation. Billy Howerdell is on the show tonight. Loudwire Nights starts at 7 o'clock. I'll see you soon.
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0: 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Evanescence, sixth studio album, Sanctuary, out. That's where you'll find the song, Who Will You Follow? I'm Kevin Vargas. If you're a big follower of the World Cup, the place to see all the action is at Speaking Rock Casino. 600 ESPN El Paso's Steve Kaplowitz, the host of Sports Talk, is doing that show live from Speaking Rock tomorrow. 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Now, another reason to head to Speaking Rock Casino is on Saturday, June 20th, you can celebrate Father's Day as they present Nookie, a Limp Bizkit tribute, and the Stain tribute, Suffer. 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
5: A right moment.
4: 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Say it already, because it's going to go on all morning.
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Are Marilyn Manson and a guy named Letdown. That's a Texas-born, Nashville-based alt rocker who does all kinds of instruments, kind of like the way Wolfgang Van Halen does it. Besides all of that, Planet I Love You from Las Cruces will be interviewed. 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

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I'm Kevin. 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

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It's All Passes Best Rock. Good afternoon. It's Double G jumping from classic Aerosmith to the latest 3 Days Grace. Don't want to go home tonight. I'll tell you where you can go tonight right after this on 95.5 The Q.

0: 95.5 KLAQ, El Paso's best rock with 3 days grace. Don't want to go home tonight. It's Glenn Garza, Double G, taking over on this hump day. First of all, thanks for joining me and not watching a bunch of guys run up and down the field chasing a little ball around. Appreciate that. And secondly, if you are looking for something to do tonight, I got you. Another free concert. The State Line Music Series continues this evening with Anderson Daniels on stage. And he'll start his show at about 7:30. I'll be out there a little earlier. I'll have some prizes you can sign up to win for free. The concert itself is free, but bring along some money for the usuals, some beer, some barbecue, and please, a couple of bucks to help out the El Pasoans Fighting Hunger Food Bank. And they're the beneficiaries this season. Presented by the Law Offices of Frederick Mandel, we're going back again tonight. Anderson Daniels, show starts at 7:30 at the State Line, 1222 Sullen Park Drive.
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0: 95.5 KLAQ, El Paso's best rock. Looking for a little fun on a hump day? That's Poison. As I mentioned before, if you're looking for a good time, you've got the State Line tonight, a free concert from Anderson Daniels, and tomorrow night, another free concert in the McKelligan Canyon Amphitheater. Westar presents the 16th season of Cool Canyon Nights with Sonora Scandalo on the main stage. 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

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I'm Dubba G, and here comes 40 minutes of nonstop El Paso's best rock. Man, rolling through this hump day afternoon together with that new one from The Who. Man, Mongolian rockers, no worries if your Mongolian skills are a little weak. They found a way around that. Man, they've been getting a lot of other rock stars to handle the vocals for them. Johnny Hawkins from Nothing More handles this one. 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

40 minutes of nonstop El Paso's best rock on KLAQ. Still going with the Pretty Reckless. Not this Friday, but a week from this Friday on the 26th. Their new album, Dear God, finally hit stores. Here's one of the tracks from it, For I Am Death, on 95.5 The Q.

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95.5 KLAQ, El Paso's best rock, and Twisting the Knife. If you like a little horror with your rock, those are absolutely your guys. That's Ice Nine Kills. And in keeping with all the horror themes and images they use, it's only right that they got one of the stars from Scream 7 to help them out on that. That's McKenna Grace doing some of the vocals. Right back to rocking this hump day with Pearl Jam here in a couple of minutes. Day after tomorrow, on Friday, we're going to officially welcome the weekend with our Weekend Starter 6-Pack. This time around, we're going classic. 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

0: 95.5 KLAQ, El Paso's best rock, and Weezer, rocking Beverly Hills. A tune originally spawned by Rivers Cuomo's pipe dream about marrying Wilson Phillips and living in Beverly Hills. I know, weird, right? But it's true, look it up. I feel him in that song, though. I couldn't live there either. Right back to Rockin' Your Hump Day with 40 minutes of nonstop El Paso's best rock here. In a couple of minutes, A Perfect Circle recently dropped a new song on us. And tonight during Loudwire Nights, Chuck will be talking to Biller Howerdell about A Perfect Circle, what they're up to, what's coming next. Chuck's Fight Club in the 8 o'clock hour will feature Avatar. 10 p.m. brings Mission Metallica, and it's all brought to you by the Rockin' Bar on Dyer in Central El Paso. And voted best happy hour with live music this Sunday. 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
1: 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We're going to go back to the early days when he and Maynard James Keenan formed this band in 1999. And we're going to go all the way to today. A Perfect Circle are touring Europe right now. They're celebrating their new song, Starless. We'll see what else is on the horizon, man. Don't miss this conversation. Billy Howerdell is on the show tonight. Loudwire Night starts at 7 o'clock. 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

95.5 KLAQ, El Paso's Best Rock with Alice in Chains and Jerry Cantrell's Ode to His Pops. Yeah, I'm Dubba G. I promised you 40 minutes of nonstop El Paso's Best Rock. Here it comes. Classic crew on the way, but new rock from Greta Van Fleet going first. And once again, channeling the you-know-what out of Led Zeppelin. 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

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It's El Paso's best rock. Moving from Faith No More to Bad Omens. Here's Spectre. And we're doing it nonstop on this hump day afternoon at about 5 o'clock. That brings the end of the official workday, but there's another reason.

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0: 95.5 KLAQ. It's El Paso's best rock. Five Finger Death Punch and Eye of the Storm. Been a minute since we got to party with those guys, but that all changes tomorrow. And tomorrow night, they'll be at the End of the Mountain Gods. Nice little day trip. You could go up, see the show, and come right back. It's close enough. You could do that, but really make it fun by just staying at the End of the Mountain Gods for the night. Make it a party. And that's not the only show coming our way, man. Also later this month on the 28th, LA Guns at 1111 on Dyer. 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

0: 95.5 KLAQ, El Paso's Best Rock. One of my favorites from The Offspring. You're going to go far, kid. Yes, you are. I believe in you. Hang in there. I'm Dubba G. Hopefully, you're going to go to the State Line Restaurant tonight so we can sit down, knock back a few cold ones together, enjoy some of that delicious barbecue, and a free concert from Anderson Daniels. He's the featured artist tonight as the State Line Music Series continues at 1222 Sunland Park Drive. Free concerts, but yeah, bring your barbecue money, some beer money, and also please leave a couple of bucks for the El Pasoans Fighting Hunger Food Bank. 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It feeds like three people. 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

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I'm GG, and here comes 40 minutes of nonstop El Paso's best rock. These days, it's a concert preview every two or three songs here on the Q. Here's another one. September 15th, Theory of a Dead Man in the Abe Chavez Theater. 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

It's 40 minutes of nonstop El Paso's best rock on KLAQ. Cracking the 5 o'clock hour with the warning. Hey, on top of the fact that the official workday is done, I've got another reason for you to party this evening. 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

95.5 KLAQ, El Paso's best rock. Early 80s Quiet Riot making some noise here on the Q. Hey, I'm Double G, and we're going to be making some noise this evening. Oh, yeah. It's 5 o'clock, the end of the official workday. That means it's time for you to go find some place to have a couple of cold ones, man. And I got more reasons than just the end of the workday for you to celebrate today. It is National Eat Your Veggies Day, it's National Root Beer Day, and it's National Mascot Day.

0: I say we get the word root out of that, make it National Beer Day, celebrate National Mascot Day with, hey, Pay Dirt Pete, Chico Chihuahua, Amigo Man, come and meet us all over at the State Line Restaurant, man, because there's your Hump Day happy hour. 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

0: 95.5 KLAQ. El Paso's best rock. Whitesnake. Yeah, there they go again. It's Glenn Garzeth, and here we go again into another hump day evening. And we've got another free concert to look forward to at the State Line Restaurant this evening with Anderson Daniels. And more fun tonight to look forward to during Loudwire Nights with Chuck Armstrong. A Perfect Circle recently dropped a new tune on us, and Chuck's going to have Billy Howerdell on with him this evening to tell us what else we can expect from A Perfect Circle. The Fight Club will feature Avatar. Mission Metallica happens at 10, and the Nightcap in the 11 o'clock hour. That is coming from Violet Grohl, Dave's daughter. That's Loudwire Nights tonight. 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Voted best happy hour with live music. 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